0: 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It means celebrating the moments that bring us all together and covering the games that bring out hometown pride, including the high school sports our families, students, and communities rally around. When I arrived back in March, I told the team that the mission is simple. Serve Siouxland with programming that informs, entertains, and strengthens the community. 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
9: 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So don't hesitate. 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

0: For over 100 years, Wells has been sweetening life one scoop at a time. 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
1: Desde hace más de 100 años, Wells endulza la vida, una cucharada tras otra. Este verano, ven a visitar el Centro de Visitantes y la heladería de Wells en el centro de Lamar's, Iowa, y descubre por qué se conoce a esta ciudad como la capital mundial del helado.
2: 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That is, until a local Shriner heard about the accident.
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5: To be fully fit, you have to be physically fit. You also have to be mentally fit.
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10: 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Come ask.
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Mine, the kids laughing. I love it when the doors are open. I'm upstairs. The windows are open and I hear the kids outside just laughing.

0: laughing and having fun, water gun fights. I love it when I wake up early in the morning and the birds are already chirping. My rooster decides, you know, 5 o'clock in the morning, it's time to crow. And all the beautiful birds that are singing and flitting about. I love this time of year. I hope the sounds of summer are a symphony in your heart. 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I'm Delilah on 1410 KLEM.
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5: Shriners believe that every child deserves a chance to realize their full potential. 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That is, until a local Shriner heard about the accident.
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0: Those things with you tonight and each night. 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

0: County Fair going on this week, this Wednesday through Sunday. I hear it's the best 5 days of summer.
1: Heard about the accident.
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0: 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When I arrived back in March, I told the team that the mission is simple. Serve Siouxland with programming that informs, entertains, and strengthens the community. 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
0: We're here to talk to you, to laugh with you, sometimes to cry with you, but always to encourage you, to let you know how much we appreciate you and how special you are

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And the other day I got this. It said, "This is my prayer."

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0: Messages. I'm not a self-help guru who's going to tell you to just believe and it will happen. We're just people sharing our stories of the heart and really great music.

0: helping to remind you to focus on the little blessings in life. So many people, and I used to count myself in this category, think that, well, once I get to point A, I'll be happy. Once I get my degree and I'm done with school, I'll be happy. Once I find the perfect job, I'll be happy. Once I get out of this miserable job and away from these people that are jerks, then I'll be happy. Once I get married, I'll be happy. Oh my gosh, my marriage is horrible. Once I get divorced, I'll be happy. Once I have children, I'll be happy. Once my children are grown and gone, then I'll be happy. And before you know it, life is gone and you're still waiting for something outside of you to make you happy. Tonight, find joy. It's much more lasting than happiness, and it doesn't come from circumstances changing. It doesn't come from getting what you want. It comes from wanting what's given you. Just a thought, you're listening to Delilah. 1410 KLEM.
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0: I know it's late and I know you're tired. If you're getting ready to call it a night and slip between those cool sheets, I hope you have a great day tomorrow. Thank you for letting me be a part of your Monday night. Do me a favor, take some time out of your busy Tuesday schedule tomorrow to slow down and love someone. Good night. You're listening to Delilah. I'm Delilah on 1410 KLEM.
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0: Imagine waking up in the morning and discovering your child has a high fever, can't eat or drink, and is so lethargic she can't walk. 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This is a reality for mothers every day in a refugee camp in West Africa. That's where I spend my vacation.

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0: He hurdled Monday night to be the next director of National Intelligence, DNI. I'm Ted Lindner. This is Fox News.
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0: amplifier publicly. Fauci insisted the virus did not spread from a lab leak. Funeral services planned Tuesday for the South Carolina Senator Lindsey Graham. It's going to be attended by President Trump, Benjamin Netanyahu, and Volodymyr Zelensky. 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

0: Fox News, I'm Ted Lindner. President Trump traveling to Michigan Monday, visiting a General Motors facility in the battleground state of Michigan. Retouted the success of the auto industry under his administration.
1: There are more Americans working today in the United States of America than at any time in history. How about that? That's a stat that's hard to beat.
0: Labor economists continue to warn that persistent import levies continue to promote broader consumer affordability concerns. And demonstrators gathered in D.C. to protest Israeli Prime Minister Benjamin Netanyahu, who is expected to visit the White House later this morning to meet with President Trump.

0: They're set to discuss more about the ongoing war against Iran. The meeting set for 11 a.m. America's listening to Fox News.
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1: The Israeli Prime Minister to D.C. I'm Ted Lindner, Fox News. Demonstrators gathering in Washington Monday to protest against Israeli Prime Minister Benjamin Netanyahu, who's expected to visit the White House later this morning Tuesday to meet with President Trump about the ongoing conflict against Iran. Many of the protesters with signs reading Free Gaza and Expose Israel's Control of Washington. The meeting is set for 11 a.m. Netanyahu's visit comes as the U.S. has not had any exchange of attacks with Iran for the past 3 days. During his meeting with President Trump, he's reportedly planning to present evidence that Iran is expanding activity at its Pickaxe Mountain nuclear site and not negotiating in good faith over its nuclear program. President Trump also set to be a guest on Fox and Friends Tuesday morning at 8:30 Eastern Time to discuss the latest developments with Iran and upcoming meetings with Ukraine's President Volodymyr Zelensky and Israeli Prime Minister Benjamin Netanyahu. Kentucky Republican Senator Rand Paul has released personal writings of Dr. Anthony Fauci. Fox's Mark Meredith has more on this.
2: Fauci has long said publicly he does not believe the virus was the result of a lab leak. But in his diary, he also writes this, January 2020, now we know the market, the wet market in Wuhan was not the source. It was the amplifier. Having said that, somewhere that virus jumped from animals to humans. Fauci also details the very hot and cold relationship he had with President Trump. Also in April 2020, he goes, the far right is tweeting to fire me. The president even retweeted the tweet that said to fire me. We'll see how the day goes. A month later, May 2020, he writes, received two packages of cookies from Joe and Jill Biden with the note, you are our hero. Stay strong and healthy. We need you.
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1: Attorneys for former FBI Director James Comey are asking a federal judge to dismiss charges that he threatened the president.
7: James Comey was indicted by a federal grand jury in April on two counts, including knowingly and willfully making a threat to harm or take the life of the president and transmitting an interstate threat stemming from his Instagram post, featuring a photo of seashells on a beach spelling out 8647. 86, a term for kill, 47, the president. His defense team arguing to a federal judge that the case against him should be thrown out, saying the photo is protected political speech. The Justice Department has until August 18th to respond. The case is set for trial in October. Jeff Manasso, Fox News.
1: President Trump is spending his Monday in Michigan. That's where he was, focusing on his economic message ahead of next week's primaries. Fox's Lucas Tomlinson with more.
8: President Trump reiterating his call to end the filibuster, posting a warning to the Republican Senate Majority Leader. John Thune should not allow the United States Senate to leave town until it passes the Save America Act or, far better still, terminates the filibuster,

0: Republicans can then quickly pass everything they ever dreamed of. Critics warn Democrats will be able to do the same thing if they win back the majority in Congress this fall. The president, undeterred.
1: If they don't get it, that's going to be a very bad thing for the party.
0: The president also provided an update on Iran.
1: Right now, they have very friendly negotiations going on.
0: After President Trump vowed Iran would pay for killing American soldiers, over the past three nights, there have been no U.S. airstrikes.
2: On talks with Iran, if they don't work out, the U.S. will go back to strong military action, according to the president. And President Trump's pick to run the nation's intelligence agencies one step closer to clinching the job. The Senate advanced Jay Clayton through a key hurdle Monday night to be the next director of national intelligence. I'm Ted Lindner. This is Fox News.
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0: Mail-in ballots delivered only to people on a state citizenship list of eligible voters. More than 20 states and D.C. sued, arguing only states in Congress can set election rules. And a renewed plea from Nancy Guthrie's family.
1: It has been months since our mom was taken from us.
0: Savannah Guthrie says it's never too late to do the right thing to help her find her missing mother. 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
1: A meeting with the Israeli Prime Minister. I'm Ted Lindner, Fox News. Demonstrators gathering in Washington, D.C. Monday to protest against Israeli Prime Minister Benjamin Netanyahu, who is expected to visit the White House today to meet with President Trump about the ongoing conflict against Iran. Many of the protesters with signs reading Free Gaza and Expose Israel's Control of Washington. The meeting set for 11 a.m. Eastern Time later this morning. An earthquake registering a preliminary magnitude 7.1 has shaken Kumamoto on Japan's southern main island of Kyushu late Tuesday afternoon. A tsunami advisory has been issued, that according to the Japanese Meteorological Agency. And Kentucky Republican Senator Rand Paul has released personal writings of Dr. Anthony Fauci. Fox's Mark Meredith has more on that.
2: Fauci has long said publicly he does not believe the virus was the result of a lab leak. But in his diary, he also writes this, January 2020, now we know the market, the wet market in Wuhan, was not the source. It was the amplifier, having said that somewhere that virus jumped from animals to humans. Fauci also details the very hot and cold relationship he had with President Trump. Also in April 2020, he goes, the far right is tweeting to fire me. The president even retweeted the tweet that said to fire me. We'll see how the day goes. A month later, May 2020, he writes, received two packages of cookies from Joe and Jill Biden with the note, you are our hero. Stay strong and healthy. We need you.
1: In the diary posts that were released, the former NIAID director also expressed amusement at his heightened media attention during the COVID pandemic, which of course began in the spring of 2020. 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
3: Hello, everyone. This is Ainsley Earhart. Thank you for joining me for the 52. 52-

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It's cloudy this morning, 73 degrees. There's a chance of sprinkles this morning, patchy smoke. Cloudy through mid-morning, then gradual clearing, 90 for the high, winds 5 miles per hour. Patchy smoke tonight, otherwise clear, 69 for the low tonight. Sunny tomorrow, Wednesday's high, 91.

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2: summer fever. Why not go back in time to that summer of love in the 60s that everyone's always talking about?
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0: 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It's cloudy this morning, 73 degrees. There's a chance of sprinkles this morning, patchy smoke. Cloudy through mid-morning, then gradual clearing, 90 for the high, winds 5 miles per hour. Patchy smoke tonight, otherwise clear, 69 for the low tonight. Sunny tomorrow, Wednesday's high, 91, winds around 5 miles per hour. 73 degrees now. It's cloudy at 1410 AM 96.9 FM KLEM.
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1: Fox News, I'm Sue Guzman. Funeral services will be held today in Washington, D.C. for South Carolina Senator Lindsey Graham. President Trump, Benjamin Netanyahu, and Vladimir Zelensky expected to attend. Newly released COVID diaries from Dr. Anthony Fauci released days before his testimony before a Senate committee. HHS Secretary Robert F. Kennedy Jr. telling the Ingram Angle the diaries reflect a different conflict with what Fauci advised Americans to do during the pandemic.
2: He has immunity against all of the things that he did prior to President Biden signing over the electronic pen, signing his pardon, but he could perjure himself now. So there are many things that he said that we know are lies.
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3: 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It's cloudy this morning, 73 degrees. There's a chance of sprinkles this morning, patchy smoke. Cloudy through mid-morning, then gradual clearing, 90 for the high, winds 5 miles per hour. Patchy smoke tonight, otherwise clear, 69 for the low tonight. Sunny tomorrow, Wednesday's high, 91, winds around 5 miles per hour. 73 degrees now. It's cloudy at 1410 AM, 96.9 FM KLEM.

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It's cloudy this morning, 73 degrees. There's a chance of sprinkles this morning, patchy smoke. Cloudy through mid-morning, then gradual clearing, 90 for the high, winds 5 miles per hour. Patchy smoke tonight, otherwise clear, 69 for the low tonight. Sunny tomorrow, Wednesday's high, 91, winds around 5 miles per hour. 73 degrees now. It's cloudy at 1410 AM, 96.9 FM, KLEM.

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It's cloudy this morning, 73 degrees. There's a chance of sprinkles this morning, patchy smoke. Cloudy through mid-morning, then gradual clearing, 90 for the high, winds 5 miles per hour. Patchy smoke tonight, otherwise clear, 69 for the low tonight. Sunny tomorrow, Wednesday's high, 91, winds around 5 miles per hour. 73 degrees now. It's cloudy at 1410 AM, 96.9.

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1: Fox News, I'm CJ Papa. President Trump welcomes Israel's Prime Minister Benjamin Netanyahu to the White House today. Fox's Trey Yinks in Tel Aviv.
2: The pair are expected to discuss the war in Iran and the next steps forward in this conflict. We know the New York Post reports that Netanyahu will share intelligence with the president about Pickaxe Mountain, next to the Natanz nuclear facility. Israel's leader is in town for the memorial ceremony for the late Senator Lindsey Graham.
1: The late senator dying earlier this month from a heart issue. President Trump, as well as Ukraine's President Zelensky, will attend the funeral. Michigan's primary next Tuesday. Last night, a big debate.
3: Abdul Al-Sayed and Representative Haley Stevens went back and forth over personal attacks, foreign policy, like stances on Israel, and campaign funding.
1: They are battling for the Democratic spot to run for U.S. Senator. 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
4: 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It's cloudy this morning, 73 degrees. There's a chance of sprinkles this morning, patchy smoke, cloudy through mid-morning, then gradual clearing, 90 for the high, winds 5 miles per hour. Patchy smoke tonight, otherwise clear, 69 for the low tonight. Sunny tomorrow, Wednesday's high, 91, winds around 5 miles per hour. 73 degrees now. It's cloudy at 1410 AM, 96.9 FM, KLEM.
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It's cloudy this morning, 73 degrees. There's a chance of sprinkles this morning, patchy smoke. Cloudy through mid-morning, then gradual clearing, 90 for the high, winds 5 miles per hour. Patchy smoke tonight, otherwise clear, 69 for the low tonight. Sunny tomorrow, Wednesday's high, 91, winds around 5 miles per hour. 73 degrees now. It's cloudy at 1410 AM, 96.9 FM, KLEM.

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1: Two world leaders discussing two American adversaries. I'm Dave Anthony, Fox News. That's what'll happen this morning at the White House, where Ukraine's President Volodymyr Zelensky will go first and not just talk about the war with Russia. Fox's Jennifer Griffin reports.
2: Zelensky says he will share evidence with President Trump. Russia is providing Iran satellite imagery of U.S. bases in the Middle East, helping Iran target U.S. troops.
1: And that Iran conflict will also be a big topic when Israel's Prime Minister Benjamin Netanyahu sits down with the president after a fourth straight night without bombing following 13 days of U.S. attacks. Fox's Trey Yinks monitoring from Tel Aviv.
3: Reports indicate Oman presented a proposal to Iran that would open the Strait of Hormuz. From July 24th to the 26th, 29 vessels passed through this critical waterway, according to international shipping data. President Trump indicated you can't bribe Iran to keep the strait open.
4: No, you can't bribe them. You got to beat them, and we're beating the hell out of them. But we'll see how it turns out.
1: Well, that was the president at a rally in Michigan. Later today, he'll speak at Lindsey Graham's funeral.
5: The casket carrying the late Senator Lindsey Graham will be brought into the Capitol Rotunda for a ceremony. This morning, congressional leaders are expected to speak. And while this event is closed to the public, it will be live streamed. He will then be taken to the National Cathedral for a ceremony there at 2 o'clock.
1: That's Fox's Jessica Rosenthal. Zelensky and Netanyahu will attend that service. And later this evening, Zelensky will meet with senators to discuss Ukraine's battle against Russia. And Fox's Chad Pergram reports from the Capitol.
6: To honor Graham, the Senate will take a test vote tonight on a Russia sanctions bill. Graham secured a deal on sanctions just before he died.
7: We've got Russia down. And we're choking.
1: That is Republican Senator John Kennedy. Now, last night, senators gave preliminary approval for Jay Clayton to be the next director of national intelligence. That will set up a final confirmation vote for the Trump nominee later this week. America's listening to Fox News.
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1: Well, back to President Trump at that rally in Michigan. He also spoke out again against socialism, which some progressive Democrats are backing ahead of the November elections.
4: This is a serious threat.

0: Because they're going to give promise all sorts of things. In 1 year, the country will be absolutely bankrupt. You'll live in squalor. You'll live in fear.
1: At the General Motors Proving Grounds in Milford, Michigan, President Trump took in high-speed racing demonstrations. In a tour of factory floors before making his pitch to a packed assembly plant of auto workers.
0: There are more Americans working today in the United States of America than at any time in history. How about that? That's, to me, that's a stat that's hard to beat.
1: The president also touted tariffs, including a 25% import tax on foreign cars. Polls show tariffs are not popular with voters, and President Trump's approval ratings on the economy are sliding. Jared Halpern, Fox News.
2: Well, there is some new concern in a new Fox News poll related to artificial intelligence.
3: 70% of voters opposing building data centers in their area, with just 30% approving. And while nearly 8 in 10 voters prefer slower data center construction, MAGA supporters and Republican men are more likely to prefer the rapid growth of AI data centers. More white college-educated women and liberal voters do not. Those who favor data centers cite economic benefits, including jobs and community investment, as well as technological benefits. Half of those who oppose data centers say environmental issues are their main concern. Jeff Manasso, Fox News.
2: Well, this morning, Federal Reserve policymakers gathered to assess the economy at a two-day meeting. It ends tomorrow. No interest rate change is expected on Wall Street. Dow futures are up, but NASDAQ futures are down. I'm Dave Anthony, and this is Fox.
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5: Patchy smoke through mid-morning, gradual clearing, today's high 90, winds 5 miles per hour. Patchy smoke tonight, clear skies, 69 for the low. Sunny tomorrow, 91 for the high on Wednesday. 30% chance of rain Wednesday night, 60% chance of rain on Thursday. 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
5: Cloudy this morning, 73 degrees after a high yesterday of 91. Sunrise at 6:12, sunset at 8:49, 14 hours, 37 minutes of daylight today. We have 38 days until the Labor Day weekend. It's 6 minutes after six on Tuesday, July 28th.
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1: Universal Studios has announced that this year's Halloween Horror Nights will feature a new haunted house based on the Hellraiser franchise. So if you ever wanted to walk through hell, go to Six Flags.
2: LeBron James announced that he is signing with the Philadelphia 76ers. That's right. He's moving from L.A. to Philadelphia to shoot hoops. It's a reverse Fresh Prince.
1: Health officials in San Diego have warned patrons of a deli that they may have come in contact with a rabid bat. Good. That's what I ordered, said RFK Jr.
3: Come for the fair, stay for the fun at the Woodbury County Fair, August 5th through the 9th in Mobile. 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The excitement continues Saturday with the Outlaw.

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1: Transportation Quality Assurance, or TQA, is the pork industry's certification program. It provides science-based training for animal handlers and professional transporters who are responsible for moving pigs from farms to other facilities. Stephanie Wetter, Director of Animal Welfare for the National Pork Board, said this provides practical training for people who handle pigs every day.
2: How to anticipate their moves, how pigs can be moved calmly and efficiently. Importantly, we also have biosecurity, making sure we are protecting our pigs' health during transportation, covering applicable transportation laws and regulations, proper loadout and trailer setup. So things like trailer stocking density, bedding and boarding, and ventilation based on the weather and the pig size. And then finally, emergency response, making sure that we're training on situations they may come up on the road.
1: Wetter said TQA is grounded in the real-world application of transporting livestock.
2: It's designed to help our transporters and handlers do their jobs better day-to-day in the day-to-day conditions, guided with information and feedback from those handlers and transporters themselves to make sure that the content is accurate and applicable to those real-world situations.
1: Wetter said consistent and frequent training is important because transportation is a very visible part of the swine industry.
2: There's so many moving pieces that have to be right. So it's really critical to get it right because it's also very visible. How pigs are handled during that event are definitely going to impact the animal's well-being, their health, and then ultimately the pork quality.
1: Programs like the recently updated TQA demonstrate the pork industry's commitment to science-based animal care and responsible handling practices. 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For Money Matters on the Iowa Agribusiness Radio Network, I'm Riley Smith.
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Today, RNC's Lemonade Stand will be taking sips for SIDS from 1:30 till 4 p.m. today at the corner of 15th Street and Schaefer Avenue. 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Their work is specific to defining the causes of SIDS. That

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4: Patchy smoke through mid-morning, gradual clearing, today's high 90, winds 5 miles per hour. Patchy smoke tonight, clear skies, 69 for the low. Sunny tomorrow, 91 for the high on Wednesday. 30% chance of rain Wednesday night, 60% chance of rain on Thursday. 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It's cloudy this morning, 73 degrees at 6:31, Tuesday morning.

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1: News. I'm Gianna Jalosi. President Zelensky of Ukraine is going to be in Washington today, making the case that Russia is helping Iran. Fox's Jennifer Griffin.
2: Ukraine says it struck an Iranian ship in the Caspian Sea that was carrying military cargo, highlighting the growing Russia-Iran partnership and eliciting anger from Iran's foreign minister.
1: Israeli Prime Minister Benjamin Netanyahu is going to be in town, too.
3: The pair are expected to discuss the war in Iran and the next steps forward in this conflict. We know the New York Post reports that Netanyahu will share intelligence with the president about Pickaxe Mountain next to the Natanz nuclear facility.
1: That's Fox's Trey Kingston, Tel Aviv. Both Zelensky and Netanyahu will attend a funeral today for the late Senator Lindsey Graham at Washington National Cathedral. It's the start of 2 days of services with a burial tomorrow in Graham's home state of South Carolina. 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
0: Cloudy this morning. It is 73 degrees after a high yesterday of 91. Headlines brought to you this time by Bavarian Meadows Assisted Living. It's 6:42. It's Tuesday, the 28th day of July. Plymouth County Fair starts tomorrow.

0: It's July 28th, and this is your Fox Daily Snapshot. Today is National Milk Chocolate Day. From chocolate bars to many of our favorite baked goods, even as toppings on drinks, milk chocolate has been making our lives sweeter for hundreds of years. Swiss chocolatier Daniel Peter is believed to have made the first successful milk chocolate in 1875, which would go on to become the first commercially sold chocolate in the world. Also on this date, in 1868, U.S. Secretary of State William Seward announced the ratification of the 14th Amendment, which granted citizenship for all former slaves. And in 1933,
1: oh, happy birthday wishes to you.
0: The first singing telegram was delivered by a Western Union operator named Lucille Lips. She sang happy birthday to Mr. Rudy Valley. If it's your birthday today, you share it with Basketball Hall of Famer and former Senator Bill Bradley, born in 1940.

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1: 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On this date in history, July 28th, 1868, 158 years ago, the 14th Amendment to the U.S. Constitution guaranteeing due process of law was declared in effect. 1896, 130 years ago, the city of Miami, Florida was incorporated. 1943, 83 years ago, President Franklin Roosevelt announced the end of coffee rationing. 1945, 81 years ago, a U.S. Army bomber crashed into the 79th floor of New York City's Empire State Building. 14 people were killed. 1965, 61 years ago, President Lyndon Johnson announced he was increasing the number of American troops in South Vietnam from 75,000 to 125,000. 1973, 53 years ago, the biggest rock festival in history took place in Watkins Glen, New York. 600,000 people watched the Grateful Dead, the Allman Brothers, and the band. 1973, 53 years ago, Lee Majors, the $6 million man, married Farrah Fawcett, Charlie's Angels. They divorced in 1982. 1978, 48 years ago, the movie Animal House was released. It starred John Belushi. 1979, 47 years ago, Joe Perry quit Aerosmith after getting into a backstage argument with Steven Tyler. It was 5 years before he would rejoin the band. 1987, 39 years ago, the Beatles sued Nike and Capitol Records to halt the use of the song Revolution in shoe commercials. 1992, 34 years ago, Mary J. Blige released her debut album, What's the 411? 1992, 34 years ago, the Bare Naked Ladies released their debut album, Gordon. 1993, 33 years ago, the movie Robin Hood, Men in Tights was released. 1998, 28 years ago, Monica Lewinsky received a promise of blanket immunity from Ken Starr in exchange for testimony about her affair with President Clinton. 2006, 20 years ago, Mel Gibson was arrested for DUI with an open bottle of tequila in his car. He pled no contest to a drunk driving charge and got 3 years probation. 2014, 12 years ago, a judge ruled that the estranged wife of racist LA Clippers owner Donald Sterling had the authority to move ahead with the sale of the team, even without his consent. The Clippers were sold to former Microsoft CEO Steve Ballmer for $2 billion. 2023, 3 years ago, Disney released their remake of Haunted Mansion starring Winona Ryder, Danny DeVito, Owen Wilson, and Tiffany Haddish.
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0: 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Serve Siouxland with programming that informs, entertains, and strengthens the community. 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
2: Patchy smoke through mid-morning, gradual clearing, today's high 90, winds 5 miles per hour. Patchy smoke tonight, clear skies, 69 for the low. Sunny tomorrow, 91 for the high on Wednesday. 30% chance of rain Wednesday night, 60% chance of rain on Thursday. 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It's partly cloudy right now. 73 degrees after a high yesterday of 91. It's 5 minutes before 7 on Tuesday.

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1: Saying goodbye to a late senator. I'm Dave Anthony, Fox News. They'll do that this morning and then this afternoon in Washington, honoring Lindsey Graham. In about a half hour,
2: a hearse will bring Graham's flag-draped casket here. It's one final visit for Graham to Capitol Hill. They will honor him with a ceremony in the rotunda.
1: That's Fox's Chad Pergram at the Capitol, where senators may vote later today on a Russia sanctions bill Graham had been pushing. The Republican hoped it could end the war in Ukraine, and Graham discussed it with NATO's leader before he died. Mark Rutte just told Fox.
3: Ukraine is exceeding our expectations. And what we now need to do is what he and I agreed upon is for Putin to end the bloodbath and to come to the negotiating table. It is really crucial.
1: Ukraine's president, Volodymyr Zelensky, will also meet with senators tonight after he attends Graham's funeral this afternoon at Washington's National Cathedral. Next hour, Zelensky will meet with President Trump. And then after that, another leader who will attend Graham's funeral goes to the White House for talks with the president. Israeli Prime Minister Benjamin Netanyahu.
4: The pair are slated to discuss the war with Iran and the next steps in this conflict. President Trump spoke from Air Force One on Monday, indicating the Iranians requested to meet following the 13-day U.S. bombing campaign. Axios reports that President Trump says he is ready for strong military action if talks fail.
1: That's Fox's Trey Yingston, Tel Aviv. As the pause in U.S. attacks on Iran continues, oil prices, they're down about 1% this morning. The price of the gas pump's down a penny. Japan got rocked with an earthquake, and the USGS says it was a magnitude 6.8 in the Kumamoto region.
5: Prime Minister Sane Takaichi says there are early reports of injuries plus damage to roads, bridges, and buildings. She says people's lives are the top priority, warning residents that strong aftershocks pose an additional risk. We're hearing multiple people are trapped inside a shopping mall, and 40,000 people have lost power.
1: That's Fox's Jonathan Savage. 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
1: The search continues for a gunman in Seattle after Sunday night shooting panicked people at a food festival.
8: A 2-year-old boy shot in the arm is the last of 4 shooting victims discharged from hospitals the day after being shot at the Bite of Seattle Food Festival. 3 people died, including one of the 3 shooters, Assistant Police Chief Nicole Powell says.
9: There were 2 groups firing in the area near the armory during the Bite of Seattle. We believe 2 of the individuals were associates with each other. This is the 19-year-old who passed away, and the 15-year-old who was arrested.
8: The 3rd shooter in the other group getting away. The other 2 people killed were Carlos Villalba, a married father of 3 at the festival with friends, and Ashley Whitehead, there with one of her 2 adult daughters. Chris Foster, Fox News.
1: The man in prison for life for murdering 4 University of Idaho students, Brian Koberger, is making a new attempt to get out, wanting to take back his guilty pleas.
10: This is a way to challenge a conviction outside the appeals process. He plans to argue that he had bad counsel. That

0: convinced him to falsely confess.
1: That's Fox's Todd Pyro. Former FBI Director James Comey trying to get the case against him thrown out.
2: James Comey was indicted by a federal grand jury in April on two counts, including knowingly and willfully making a threat to harm or take the life of the president and transmitting an interstate threat stemming from his Instagram post, featuring a photo of seashells on a beach spelling out 8647. 86, a term for kill, 47, the president. His defense team arguing to a federal judge that the case against him should be thrown out, saying the photo is protected political speech. The Justice Department has until August 18th to respond. The case is set for trial in October. Jeff Manasso, Fox News.
1: The Federal Reserve will assess the economy at a meeting today and tomorrow. No interest rate change is expected. On Wall Street, stock futures are mixed up for the Dow, down for the NASDAQ. I'm Dave Anthony. This is Fox.
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1: Patchy smoke through mid-morning, gradual clearing, today's high 90, winds 5 miles per hour. Patchy smoke tonight, clear skies, 69 for the low. Sunny tomorrow, 91 for the high on Wednesday. 30% chance of rain Wednesday night, 60% chance of rain on Thursday. 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Partly cloudy this morning, 73 degrees after a high yesterday of 91. It's 7 after 7 o'clock.

0: 1410 AM, 96.9 FM, KLEM. There's Lamar's Community Coffee this morning with the Chamber Ag Committee. It'll be held at the Round Barn at the Plymouth County Fairgrounds. It's from 9:30 till 10:30 a.m. this morning. 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

with this KLEM Sports Update for this Tuesday, July 28th. I'm KLEM Sports Director Daniel Verstag. Well, we continue on with the dead week in the Iowa high school sports world by taking a look at some postseason accolades that came out yesterday from the War Eagle Conference, all-conference softball and baseball honors. And we have, of course, five listening area schools that called War Eagle Conference home. And boy, are those schools well represented with postseason accolades on both diamonds. So let's get you the rundown on the athletes that are being recognized by the War Eagle Conference for their play in softball and baseball this past summer. We're going to start with softball all-conference accolades in the War Eagle Conference, where Remsen, St. Mary's, and Hinton lead the way with the most first-team all-conference selections. For Remsen, St. Mary's, three athletes are on first-team all-conference honors. They are Hallie Bunkers, Mia Mackin, and Neely Bacon. Three crucial parts of that state tournament team for Remsen, St. Mary's. They are in first-team all-conference. For Hinton, of course, the state tournament qualifier as well. They earned three all-conference first-team nods, including Sydney Duskett, Addison Dunkel, and Kayla Cypersma. A couple of seniors there, including Duskett, who hadn't played softball since her 7th grade here. Well, that's quite a way to go out and conclude an outstanding high school sports career. Akron Westfield had two first-team all-conference selections. They are senior Peyton Vanderhelm and freshman Kenzie Allen. Allen, the youngest on the first-team all-conference list, the only freshman, and one of two underclassmen that earned first-team all-conference nods. Certainly a bright future for her. Galen Catholic had two juniors that they'll be returning as first-team all-conference selections for next year in Kennedy Paulson and Hallie Walsenbach. That battery was so good, both offensively and defensively, and they are in first-team all-conference nods for the Jays. And then MMCRU had a pair of first-team all-conference selections, and they were the hammering tandem of home run hitters in Chloe Alish and Tia Tenninger. Both of those ladies are juniors as well, so they are going to be making an impact in the War Eagle Conference come next year as well. A lot of talent that will be returning, just a handful of seniors on those first team lists for the listening area and its athletes. Second team all conference nods for Remsen St. Mary's come from a couple of seniors in Grace Gallus and Lana Jungers, a couple of outstanding athletes on that state tournament squad. Hinton had two second-team all-conference selections as well. Kaylin Bader, who was a good second pitching option and a good bat in the middle of the order, as Carlin Covarno was as well, a solid cleanup hitter for the Blackhawks here in second-team all-conference as well. Hackard Westfield had a couple of second-team all-conference softball athletes, including Michaela McCulley and Avery Gaswin. Galen Castle

0: Catholics, two all-conference second-team selections in softball were Isabel Lammers and Kennedy Sitzman, who, of course, earned the single-season home run record at Galen Catholic as well. And then MMCRU had two second-teamers, including Gracie Schrader and Taya Grage. Finally, the honorable mention selections include Remsen St. Mary's senior Josie Schwickerath, Hinton junior Adeline Utech, Akron Westfield junior Caberly Fairbanks, Galen Catholic senior Grace Kellen, and MMCRU freshman Samantha Peterson. You can check out the full listing of all-conference teams in the sport of softball in the Wargo Conference by logging onto our website at KLEM1410.com. Now to the boys of summer, the baseball all-conference selections, and once again, the five listening area schools in the Wargo Conference are well represented. The state tournament qualifying Remsen St. Mary's baseball team had three first-team all-conference selection, and with how young they were, no shocker, they'll be returning all three of these gentlemen. Dalton Klein, Jay's Bunkers, Ty Chappelle, three underclassmen, three first-team all-conference selections in the sport of baseball. Certainly going to be forces in the conference the next few years. Hinton has three first-team all-conference selections. Two of them will be returning next year in Dawson Spies and Kaysen Boovy. Both of those are juniors. And then senior Logan Kempma concludes his baseball career as a first-team all-Wargo conference selection. Galen Catholic will be graduating two first-team all-conference selections in seniors Dane Lehman and Owen Seavers. MMCRU had two seniors as first-team selections in baseball in Gage Johnson and Brandon Dreckman. And then Akron Westfield had two first-team all-conference selections as well in senior Will Hartman and sophomore Caleb Johnson. A great selection of first-team talent there from the listening area. Then the second-team all-conference selections for Remsen St. Mary's include Bo Johnson, a sophomore, and Aiden Homan, a senior, the only all-conference athlete the Hawks will graduate this year. Hinton had two second-team all-conference selections. They include Max Costello and Brady Dunkel. Galen Catholic's two second-team all-conference selections are pitcher Braden Horkey and first baseman Mason Small. MMCRU with two second team hall conference selections, including senior Parker Classmaker and eighth grader Charlie Pippett. He is the only second team or first team eighth grade all conference selection in the Wargo Conference. Certainly a bright future there for Pippett. And then Akron Westfield senior Matthew Swanka concludes his baseball career as a second team all conference selection as well. Finally, the honorable mention selections in Wargo Conference baseball include Remsen St. Mary's sophomore Titan Waldschmidt, Hinton senior Carver DeGroat, Galen Catholic junior Wyatt Kuntz, MMCRU 8th grader Ryan Dreckman. There's another one of those, the only two 8th graders earning all conference selections from MMCRU. Certainly bright futures for both of them. And then Akron Westfield senior Regan McKee is an honorable mention all conference selection as well in the Wargo Conference in baseball. As with the softball listing, you can check out the baseball listing of all conference athletes by logging onto our website at KLEM1410.com. Under the sports tab at the top of the homepage in the drop down menu, click on local sports news and then click on the Wargo Conference logos that pop up at the top of that page as well. 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I'm Sports Director Daniel Versteg.
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4: This is Sports on Radio Iowa. I'm Todd Kim. Iowa Hawkeye women's basketball coach Jan Jensen wants sophomore center Layla Hayes to be a game-changer next season.

0: The native of Alaska averaged 4 points and 2.5 rebounds as a backup for Ava Hayden. She says much of the summer has focused on her footwork.
1: Drop steps and cross steps are our main thing. And I was last year, I mean, that's what we repped too. Confidence was low. It's getting a lot better. And just the things that we need to rep, Ava obviously can just drop step and go. And that's such a important thing that nobody can guard her. So it's like, if she can do that, I'm going to push myself to be able to do that.
0: Jensen says Hayes has gotten more confident during summer workouts.
2: But I think she's really figuring out how to use her body. That's, you know, what I've challenged her with is like, you're not a placeholder. I want you to change the game coming in. I don't want it to have anything to do with Layla or Ava needing rest or foul trouble. Is can we change the game? And that's where I want her mentality to be.
0: Iowa tight end DJ Vonami expects to receive more attention from opposing defenses this fall. The former Carroll Kuemper star was not even on the depth chart to begin last season, but finishes the Hawkeyes' leading receiver with 29 catches, including 3 for touchdowns. That included 7 receptions for 146 yards and a score in a ReliaQuest Bowl victory over Vanderbilt.
3: No one knew about me. No one game planned for me. Now I feel like since I've put it on tape that people are really going to emphasis on stopping what I'm good at. So it's definitely, I definitely have to be more mindful about, I can't get away with the same mistakes I made last year. I'm going to have to continuously improve. And I'm just excited for that challenge, really.
0: The Hawkeyes have been picked to finish 8th in the Big Ten preseason football poll from Cleveland.com. And Drake has been picked to finish 2nd in the Pioneer Football League preseason coaches poll. The Bulldogs will be in search of their 4th straight league title this fall under new coach Matt Walker. 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
2: 1410 AM, 96.9 FM, KLEM. We've just received word that July jurors numbers 1 through 77 need to report for jury duty this morning. You need to check in at 8:30. That's about an hour from now, on the third floor of the Clerk of Courts office. That's jurors for July. July jurors numbers 1 through 77 do need to report for jury duty this morning. Check in at 8:30 a.m. on the third floor of the Clerk of Courts office. That's jury duty this morning at 8:30.
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2: KLEM News Time is 7:31, 73 degrees, partly cloudy, fog, mist. Patchy smoke this morning, sprinkles possible, otherwise sunny, 90 today. Patchy smoke tonight, partly cloudy, 69, smoke possible tomorrow, then sunny on Wednesday, first day of the fair, 91 for the high. 30% chance of rain Wednesday night, the low 70. 60% chance of rain for Thursday, cloudy, the high 87. 90% chance of rain Thursday night. Friday, a 40% chance of rain, partly sunny, 84. Saturday, sunny, 82. Sunday, sunny, 84. Yesterday's high, 91. It is 73 degrees now, fog and mist at KLEM. 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

0: 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Our staff will be at the fair all 5 days, taking part in many of the fair's activities. You'll see us at the Round Barn, the Chamber of Commerce Bingo Tent, and other areas all around the fairgrounds. Saturday, as co-sponsor of the day, we'd like to invite you to stop by the sponsor tent and say hi. 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
2: I'm Dave Grossenheider reporting. This is the final day for canine trials in Lamars. The Plymouth County Sheriff's Office and the Lamars Police Department are hosting the USPCA Region 21 canine trials held yesterday and today. Lamars Police Department Canine Officer Bob Rohmiller told KLEM that Monday, three events took place at the trials, including obedience, suspect search, and article search. And the trials continue today.
3: Tuesday will be the bite work without gunfire and with gunfire. So we'll have a decoy that has a protective sleeve on, and they run down the field, and then our dogs have to go down and actually bite the sleeve. And then we actually have to remove the dog from the suspect and show that we can do that. So it kind of relates to the real world.
2: He said the events are all scored.
3: Actually, the handler is scored. That you can make a lot of handler errors with your dog. The dog's actually scored, and actually your decoy is scored as well.
2: Rohmiller said he was mentored by former Lamars police officer Mark Reed.
3: I was lucky enough to have a good mentor by the name of Mark Reed, and he used to work for the police department. He's since passed away, but he kind of showed me the ins and the outs of how to be a good canine handler, and then I've been able to pass that on to the new and upcoming handlers in this county.
2: The Plymouth County Sheriff's Office and the Lamars Police Department each have two dogs. Rohmiller explained how they are used throughout the year.
3: So the dogs can be used for narcotic searches. If we pull a car over and we believe that there's narcotics in there, we can actually do a free air sniff of the car. If we have a wanted felon inside of a house and he's failing to comply, we can actually send our dogs to apprehend that individual. Or if we get into a pursuit and somebody takes off running, we're able to deploy the dog to run after them for us.
2: Nashville recording artist Adam Calvert brings his Freedom Like That tour to this week's Plymouth County Fair. Calvert will perform on the Pioneer Village stage with two shows on Friday at 6 p.m. and 8:45 p.m. and again on Saturday at 6:15 p.m. Calvert told us he's looking forward to delivering a high-energy show.
4: Yeah, so the band's coming up Thursday from Nashville. I'm actually in the area already at the Lazy H campground. I'm getting to spend a little time in the area and check things out. But for the folks listening, our show, like I've mentioned, is high energy country. We try to do a little bit of everything for everybody, some old country, some new country, a little classic rock and some of today's hits. But most importantly, you can come listen to my original music, songs that I've written and recorded out of Nashville. And I'm an unsigned independent artist, so every listen counts for me.
2: He talked about his newly released single, Freedom Feels Like That.
4: So that's actually my very first original patriotic song. You know, I've performed, you know, Courtesy of the Red, White, and Blue and God Bless the USA in the show before. But this is my very first patriotic original song, a song that I've written. And what makes it very special is for our full production show, like you'll see at the Plymouth County Fair this Friday night, we fly a D1 parachute behind our backdrop or behind our set. And we actually have vets come up on stage and sign that parachute. It's a very special moment for the show. And I'm just very thankful to finally have an original that I can put behind all of that.
2: Calvert will also perform at the Sac County Fair on August 1st, opening for Lone Star.
4: Oh, man, it's such a huge honor. I mean, just to be able to come play county fairs in Iowa, a little, you know, a small town boy from Ohio that's living in Nashville getting to come to Iowa and promote my music is just a dream. But on top of that, to open up for one of my favorite bands growing up, I just love Lone Star. I'm a decent friend with Dean Sams. You know, I've opened up for them before and gotten to know the founder, Dean. And so it's just going to be a good little family reunion and a great show. And it's just been a fun year of opening up for some fantastic artists. Just

0: recently. We opened up for Sawyer Brown, Brett Young, Corey Kent. So we've been having a good time out on the road opening up for some fantastic country artists.
1: Plymouth County Democrats have announced a meet and greet later this week for John Norwood, candidate for Iowa State Treasurer. The event will take place on Thursday from 9 a.m. till 10 a.m. at Lolly's Eastside Restaurant on Plymouth Street in Lamars. And that's a look at news. I'm Dave Grossenheider reporting.
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3: I'm CJ Papa. Flag-draped casket will carry the remains of Lindsey Graham to the Capitol one final time.
4: They will honor him with a ceremony in the rotunda. Graham is neither lying in state or honor in the rotunda. His family preferred a private service. This is the first time Congress has honored someone in the rotunda without lying in state or honor.
3: Fox's Chad Pergram at the Capitol begins at 10 a.m. Eastern. President Trump, Israel's Prime Minister Benjamin Netanyahu, and Ukraine's leader Vladimir Zelensky all attending Graham's funeral later this afternoon. He died earlier this month at the age of 71. Now, the president is also meeting separately at the White House today with both of those leaders. Gas down a penny overnight. For a gallon of regular 410, that from AAA. 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
2: KLEM News Time is 7:41. 73 degrees, it's partly cloudy, some fog and mist in the area. Isolated sprinkles are possible, patchy smoke becoming sunny, 90 for a high today. Patchy smoke tonight, partly cloudy, 69 for the low. Some patchy smoke tomorrow, mostly sunny Wednesday for the first day of the Plymouth County Fair, 91 tomorrow. There's a 30% chance of showers Wednesday night. The low 70 degrees, 60% chance of showers on Thursday, cloudy, a high of 87. 90% chance of rain Thursday night, the low 67. 40% chance of showers early on Friday, the high 84. Saturday, sunny 82. Sunday, sunny 84. Monday, sunny 88. 91 was yesterday's high, 73 degrees right now at KLEM. 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

0: There are no second chances when it comes to starting cattle off right. Adding a natural, nutrient-dense feed fortifier like Bovantage will help maintain health and increase performance of newly arrived cattle. 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From Kent Feeds, see your local Kent Feeds dealer, Gangler Feeds in Remsen, and Lamar's Agri Center. 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
1: Still a down day in the marketplace, except for some fractionally high corn. This is Market Matters on the Iowa Agribusiness Radio Network. I'm Dustin Huffman. Front month September corn up a penny right now. August soybeans down a nickel. We'll look at those numbers coming up here very soon. Yesterday we saw corn drop 12.5 cents in September. November beans were down almost 40 cents. September wheat dropped 16.25 cents as well. The heavy downward pressure on the row crop markets on Monday had a lot to do with the easing of tension between the U.S. and Iran. As the U.S. paused major attacks, that sent energy markets diving. Soybean and corn prices followed. That move lower inspired increased liquidation. It's widely known that corn and soybean markets have been in overbought positions for some time. It was only a matter of time before profit taking kicked in. Tuesday features no major reports due for release, and traders remain focused on the U.S. growing season weather while also watching for updates in the U.S.-Iran war, with the weekend pause in fighting sparking significant risk-off trades across the markets to begin the week. The Dow right now is up 145 points. European markets are trading higher. Asian markets are trading lower. Cattle traders did not like the news of the U.S. border reopening for cattle imports. Deferred feeder cattle futures locked limit down by the close. Hog futures were under pressure from the beginning as the market seems to be correcting from being overbought. Opening cattle calls are going to be lower. Hogs look to be higher. We'll look at the numbers next.
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3: August 13th through the 23rd.
1: September corn up a penny right now at 452 and three quarters. December new crop up three quarters at 474 and three quarters. August soybeans down a nickel at 1203 and a half. November new crop down 6.5 at 1207 and a quarter. Soybean meal down a dollar at 319.80. Soy oil down 71 cents at 70.75. Chicago wheat down 8 cents at 652 even. Kansas winter wheat down 4.25 at 724 and three quarters. Kansas spring wheat 11.5 cents lower at 704 and a quarter. Minneapolis spring wheat down 9.25 at 697 even. Oats down 2.25 at 312.5. That's Market Matters. I'm Dustin Huffman.
0: 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Following up on a reminder that we just received word this morning, just a little while ago, that jurors for July, any July jurors with numbers 1 through 77, do need to report for jury duty this morning. You need to check in at 8:30, which is about 45 minutes from now, at the third floor of the Clerk of Courts. That's July jurors, numbers 1 through 77, do need to report this morning. Check in at 8:30, third floor, with the Clerk of Courts. We just received this word about a half an hour ago from the Plymouth County Courthouse. July jurors, 1 through 77, report by 8:30 this morning.
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0: 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Brian, come on in, have that oil change. If you're in town for the fair, we'll try to get you in and get you back on the road quickly this morning.
5: Yeah, absolutely. It's going to be a hot week like it is just about every year. We want to get your antifreeze checked if you're not sure where you're at there. Your temperature gauge is rising a little bit more than you think. Stop in. I can run outside and take a look at it, take a quick peek. Lots of fans making lots of noise right now, too. So I want to make sure them fans keep going. If they're rattling or sounding funny, we need to get them checked out.
0: All right. Sounds good. We'll check it over head to toe at Quality Lube here in Lamar.

0: You can come on in. It's all comes first, first come, first serve. And I see we've got a pretty good chance of some rain here later in the week. So if your wiper blades aren't cutting it, we can change those out pretty quickly.
1: Yeah, the heat really beats them up. So if you're worried about it, stop in. We got all sorts of wiper blades in stock. We should have anything we need for your vehicles, front and rear.
0: All right. If you're needing some repair work, if it's a simple fix, we might be able to get right to it. If it's something that'll take a little longer, Brian, you'll take a look at it and set up an appointment for folks.
1: Yep, absolutely. About a week out of mechanical right now. Afternoons seem to be a little bit more open lately. So if you have something emergency, that we might be able to fit you in an afternoon.
0: You bet. Hard to believe we'll be sending kids back to college soon. So before we do that, now's a good time to get your college kids' vehicle in there before the rush hits, and they got to head off to school next month. So we'll take care of that too.
1: Yep, we want them kids safe on the road, so get them in as soon as you can.
0: All right, that's Quality Lube, Business Highway 75 south of Lamar's, and you're open 8 a.m. most mornings, right, Monday through Friday?
1: 8 to 6 Monday through Thursday, 8 to 5 on Friday.
0: Thanks a lot, Brian.
1: Thank you.
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0: It's partly cloudy this morning, 73 degrees right now after a high yesterday of 91. Let's see how things are at the Plymouth County Fairgrounds as the fair gets underway tomorrow. There's a chamber coffee there this morning. Dave Grossenheider's getting things said at KLEM's Radio Central. Good morning, Dave. Well, wait a second here. Let me push this one. Okay. Good morning, Dave.
3: Good morning to you, Rudy. My favorite 5 days of summer starts tomorrow. And as you mentioned this morning, some activity on the fairgrounds. The community coffee takes place at 9:30 at the Round Barn, and that's sponsored by the Chamber Ag Committee. And they have some great additions to the Round Barn display. Lots of things in that barn to explore. So see you at the community coffee at 9:30 this morning. Of course, a lot of things being set up today, where tomorrow is the official first day of the fair. Drop by the KLAM booth if you would. You can register to win that meat bundle from Jordan's Meat Market of Marcus and Lamar's, valued at $225. That's our prize again for this year. And of course, you can get your annual souvenir 2026 KLEM recipe booklet right here, just hot off the press during the Plymouth County Fair. Of course, listen, no one covers the Plymouth County Fair like KLEM. We'll have those great shows, first of all, with Colleen Westergaard Baker at 10:30 to 11 o'clock Wednesday through Saturday, a special time on Sunday. That half hour show will start at 12:30 on Sunday. And then two shows a day with Deborah Vandenberg at the fair, heard at 11:30 and at 4:45 p.m. So lots of interviews throughout the day. We'll be doing some fair talks. We'll be giving you grandstand and Pioneer Village updates, fair food updates, and a whole lot more. I just can't wait, Rudy.
0: We're looking forward to it, to seeing everyone out at the Plymouth County Fair and hearing all those updates as well. So thanks for the update, Dave. Appreciate it.
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0: Sounds good. 7:51 now at KLEM Radio on this Tuesday morning. It's the 28th day of July. And once again, reminding the Plymouth County jurors for July, just received this information that jurors number 1 through 77 do need to report for jury duty this morning, 8:30 a.m., which is about 40 minutes from now, at the third floor of the courthouse at the Clerk of Courts. That's July jurors 1 through 77. Report by 8:30 this morning, third floor, Clerk of Courts, for jury duty for July jurors. 7:51 now.
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1: It's July 28th, and this is your Fox Daily Snapshot. Today is National Milk Chocolate Day. From chocolate bars to many of our favorite baked goods, even as toppings on drinks, milk chocolate has been making our lives sweeter for hundreds of years. Swiss chocolatier Daniel Peter is believed to have made the first successful milk chocolate in 1875, which would go on to become the first commercially sold chocolate in the world. Also on this date, in 1868, U.S. Secretary of State William Seward announced the ratification of the 14th Amendment, which granted citizenship for all former slaves. And in 1933,
2: oh, happy birthday wishes to you.
1: The first singing telegram was delivered by a Western Union operator named Lucille Lips. She sang happy birthday to Mr. Rudy Valley. If it's your birthday today, you share it with Basketball Hall of Famer and former Senator Bill Bradley, born in 1943. I'm Tushar Saxena, and that's your Fox Daily Snapshot.
0: 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On this date in history, July 28th, 1868, 158 years ago, the 14th Amendment to the U.S. Constitution guaranteeing due process of law was declared in effect. 1896, 130 years ago, the city of Miami, Florida was incorporated. 1943, 83 years ago, President Franklin Roosevelt announced the end of coffee rationing. 1945, 81 years ago, a U.S. Army bomber crashed into the 79th floor of New York City's Empire State Building. 14 people were killed. 1965, 61 years ago, President Lyndon Johnson announced he was increasing the number of American troops in South Vietnam from 75,000 to 125,000.

0: 1973, 53 years ago, the biggest rock festival in history took place in Watkins Glen, New York. 600,000 people watched the Grateful Dead, the Allman Brothers, and the band. 1973, 53 years ago, Lee Majors, the $6 million man, married Farrah Fawcett, Charlie's Angels. They divorced in 1982. 1978, 48 years ago, the movie Animal House was released. It starred John Belushi. 1979, 47 years ago, Joe Perry quit Aerosmith after getting into a backstage argument with Steven Tyler. It was 5 years before he would rejoin the band. 1987, 39 years ago, the Beatles sued Nike and Capitol Records to halt the use of the song Revolution in shoe commercials. 1992, 34 years ago, Mary J. Blige released her debut album, What's the 411? 1992, 34 years ago, the Bare Naked Ladies released their debut album, Gordon. 1993, 33 years ago, the movie Robin Hood, Men in Tights was released. 1998, 28 years ago, Monica Lewinsky received a promise of blanket immunity from Ken Starr in exchange for testimony about her affair with President Clinton. 2006, 20 years ago, Mel Gibson was arrested for DUI with an open bottle of tequila in his car. He pled no contest to a drunk driving charge and got 3 years probation. 2014, 12 years ago, a judge ruled that the estranged wife of racist LA Clippers owner Donald Sterling had the authority to move ahead with the sale of the team, even without his consent. The Clippers were sold to former Microsoft CEO Steve Ballmer for $2 billion. 2023, 3 years ago, Disney released their remake of Haunted Mansion starring Winona Ryder, Danny DeVito, Owen Wilson, and Tiffany Haddish.
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2: Hi there, Bill Baldy. Where are you headed?
3: Oh, you know, just running errands as usual. How about you, Mary Mileage? Where are you off to?
2: 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Just got put back in line, so no matter the wear, at least I'll stay even. You're looking a little thin on the top there, Bill.
3: Yeah. I should probably swing in to be replaced very soon.
1: What do your tires say about you? 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

0: Nothing about our situation has changed.
1: Police still have no person of interest in Nancy Guthrie's abduction. On Wall Street, we're seeing mixed results. Dow futures up more than 500 points, but they're down for the Nasdaq about 200. I'm Dave Anthony, and this is...

0: Now, the KLEM weather forecast.
1: Patchy smoke through mid-morning, gradual clearing, today's high 90, winds 5 miles per hour. Patchy smoke tonight, clear skies, 69 for the low. Sunny tomorrow, 91 for the high on Wednesday. 30% chance of rain Wednesday night, 60% chance of rain on Thursday. 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Some fog and mist in the area. It's cloudy, 73 degrees after a high yesterday of 91. 6 minutes after 8. 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Dr. Greg Jenry and Dr. Adam Erdman are proud to bring you this daily feature. Here is Jonathan Roberts, the son of Brad and Dottie Roberts.
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1: Now the KLEM birthday show for today, July 28th. Happy birthday to Robin Grossenheider, Shalee Irwin, Amanda Jastrom, Mark Harnick from Remsen,

Happy anniversary today to Curtis and Heather Pluger, Pat and Jim Verrips from Sheldon, Kelly and Julie Pluger. Famous people born on July 28th. The keyboard player for Pink Floyd, Rick Wright, born in 1943, died in 2008. Children's author Beatrix Potter, born in 1866, died in 1943. She did the Peter Rabbit books.

0: Former First Lady Jacqueline Kennedy, born in 1929, died in 1994. Peter Cullen, who is the voice of Optimus Prime in the Transformers movies, is 85. Cartoonist Jim Davis, who created Garfield, is 81. Actress Sally Struthers is 79. She was Gloria on All in the Family. Actress Lori Loughlin is 62. She was Rebecca on Full House. Actress Elizabeth Berkley is 54. She was Jessie on Saved by the Bell. Afro Man, who had the hit Because I Got High, is 52. John David Washington, the son of Denzel Washington, is 42.
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4: 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In my sports psychology class, one of the assignments is to reflect on how a team should deal with an ugly rumor spread by the opponent before a championship game. Should the players be angry and respond, or should they be quiet and see the insult as a fearful action from an insecure team? Insecure people will attack stronger ones, hoping to gain advantage or level the playing field. It happens not just in sports, but in business and in families. Lies, distortions, slight indications can harm a person's confidence, and that's the goal of the weaker person. Do not respond in anger. Instead, respond with sympathy for the person who's making the comments. Wonder why they feel so insecure they resort to such actions. Feel confident that you, as the target, is strong enough to be attacked. Remember this quote from Gandhi: I will not let anyone walk through my mind with their dirty feet.
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0: 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There's Lamar's Community Coffee this morning with the Chamber Ag Committee. It'll be held at the Round Barn at the Plymouth County Fairgrounds. It's from 9:30 till 10:30 a.m. this morning. 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
2: Patchy smoke through mid-morning, gradual clearing, today's high 90, winds 5 miles per hour. Patchy smoke tonight, clear skies, 69 for the low. Sunny tomorrow, 91 for the high on Wednesday. 30% chance of rain Wednesday night, 60% chance of rain on Thursday.
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1: Fox News, I'm Therese Crowley. Capitol Rotunda honors for the late GOP Senator Lindsey Graham, Air Force veteran and champion of the military. President Trump tells Fox and Friends.
2: He was a great guy. He was a great politician, actually. People don't understand he really was. He was able to bring people together.
1: Fox's Chad Pergram.
3: A hearse will bring Graham's flag-draped casket here. It's one final visit for Graham to Capitol Hill. Graham is neither lying in state or honor in the rotunda. His family preferred a private service.
1: The Senate will honor Graham with a vote tonight for Russia's sanctions. Ukraine President Zelensky meets President Trump in the Oval about Russia this morning, and then Israel Prime Minister Netanyahu visits the Oval about Iran. The president reveals Senator Graham thought it was time to make a deal on Iran. All three attend the National Cathedral funeral this afternoon, burial tomorrow in South Carolina. 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
5: Hi there, Bill Baldy. Where are you headed?
6: Oh, you know, just running errands as usual. How about you, Mary Mileage? Where are you off to?
5: Wisconsin this time, feeling fresh and ready to go. Just got put back in line, so no matter the wear, at least I'll stay even. You're looking a little thin on the top there, Bill.
6: Yeah, I should probably swing in to be replaced very soon.
4: What do your tires say about you? 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

0: It's time for a Plymouth County Fair Royalty Preview brought to you in part by Gretkin Family Eye Care, MRK Insurance, and Get Branded 360. Today I'll be talking with Eli Eisma. Eli, tell everyone a little bit about yourself.
1: My name is Eli Eisma. I'm 16 years old. The son of Liesl and Jeremy Eisma. I attend MOC High School and will be a junior this fall.
0: So tell us the 4-H Club or FFA chapter that you'll be representing and how many years you've been a member.
1: Sure. I will be representing the Grand Little Giants 4-H Club chapter, and I have been a member for 7 years.
0: I know that you're a very active teenager. What activities, sports, or work keep you busy?
1: I'm involved with the Eisma Feedlot, school soccer, and hanging out with my friends.
0: What are some skills that you've learned from 4-H, and how will you use those to help you in the future?
1: Some skills I've learned is handwork, dedication, and caring, and being a leader. And these will help me going forward by communication at my job.
0: So tell me about some of the projects you plan to bring to the Plymouth County Fair and some activities you'll be involved with.
1: I'm planning to exhibit. Normally I would do swan.

0: mine, but this year I gave it up to work and make more. I'll be helping out with picking up and working the food stand and helping everywhere I can.
1: What are some honors or awards that you've received over the years?
0: I've received from FFA the Green Hand degree and probably many more. From 4-H, I'm currently the president. And for awards, I've probably gotten more, but I can't remember at all.
1: We all love the Plymouth County Fair. 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
0: Hi, this is Eli Eisman. One of my favorite events at the Plymouth County Fair is the Derby and the Motocross, held on Friday and Wednesday. In the evening, the Derby is at 7:30, the Motocross is on Wednesday at 6:30. At the grandstands.
1: Thank you so much. I've enjoyed visiting with Eli Eisma, a 2026 Plymouth County Fair Royalty candidate. This has been a Plymouth County Fair Royalty Preview, brought to you in part by Egg Optimus and Big Sioux Seed, Lamar's FFA Alumni Association, and Sitzman Construction. The crowning of the 2026 Fair King and Queen will take place Wednesday night, July 29th at the Plymouth County Fair.
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0: 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Here's school news for Galen Catholic Schools. The summer office hours for Galen Catholic are Tuesday through Thursday, 9 a.m. till 1 p.m. Thursday, August 13th at 5 p.m., there's a Galen Catholic School Board meeting. Monday, August 24th is the first day of classes for Galen Catholic. Saturday, August 29th, get a foursome together and join for the J Club Golf Tournament. 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It's a shotgun start at 9 a.m. That's the J Club Golf Tournament on Saturday, August 29th. That's school news for Galen Catholic Schools.
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2: Patchy smoke through mid-morning, gradual clearing, today's high 90, winds 5 miles per hour. Patchy smoke tonight, clear skies, 69 for the low. Sunny tomorrow, 91 for the high on Wednesday. 30% chance of rain Wednesday night, 60% chance of rain on Thursday. 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

0: He's at the Capitol one last time. I'm Dave Anthony, Fox News, but this time, late Senator Lindsey Graham arrived in a hearse.
1: Ready, step.
0: And just minutes ago, a military honor guard carried his casket, draped with an American flag, up the 34 steps into the U.S. Capitol.
2: He was a great politician and a great gentleman.
0: That's what President Trump tells Fox and Friends, and he'll speak at Graham's funeral this afternoon at Washington's National Cathedral ahead of, right now, is a ceremony in Washington honoring Graham at the Capitol. Two world leaders will also attend Graham's funeral later today. Ukraine's President Volodymyr Zelensky and Israeli Prime Minister Benjamin Netanyahu both meet with President Trump this morning. First, Zelensky right now.
3: After Ukraine launched attacks on Iranian shipping in the Caspian Sea, both wars feel closer together with the U.S. and Ukraine having launched attacks against a common enemy, Iran. Ukraine said the ship was carrying military equipment between Iran and Russia.
0: Now, that's Fox's Lucas Tomlinson of the White House.
3: We all remember the contentious Oval Office meeting last year, President Trump telling Zelensky you don't have the cards right now after boosting his drone production from thousands to millions in a year, after launching deep strikes into Russia and now this Iranian ship. Some experts think Ukraine has a nice hand right now.
0: Tonight, Zelensky plans to meet with senators who may vote on a bill Graham was pushing before he died to impose new sanctions on Russia. The Netanyahu-Trump meeting will be next hour as they try to prevent Iran from getting a nuclear weapon. And they'll discuss Pickaxe Mountain, where Iran may be storing more equipment.
2: We took out their nuclear sites, and we'll have to take out Pickaxe if we don't make a deal.
0: And the president again warned to Fox, if talks with Iran break down again, the U.S. attacks will be worse, going after bridges and power plants. There's rubble in Japan. After an earthquake hit the Kumamoto region, the USGS says it was a magnitude 6.8. The prime minister reports there are collapsed buildings. Some people are injured, others need rescue, and there's damage to roads and bridges and power blackouts. 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
0: On Wall Street, the Dow and the Nasdaq are going in different directions. The Dow surging up 361 points, but the Nasdaq is dropping 278. The S&P 500 down 16 points. Boeing's stock is up almost 4% despite some negative news. The airplane manufacturer's second quarter earnings showed a bigger than expected loss, and Fox's Ashley Strohmeyer reports.
7: Hundreds of the Boeing 737 MAX jets need to be fixed after the FAA revealed on Monday that seats were incorrectly installed, saying they received, quote, a report that certain passenger seat assemblies were not correctly installed in the seat tracks. The FAA warned that the current seats were in danger of hurting passengers on all 69 track-mounted passenger seats for over 400 planes.
0: Now an update on a long legal battle.
8: Johnson & Johnson, which spent more than a decade fighting claims its talc-based baby powder caused ovarian cancer, has agreed to pay $5.5 billion to resolve remaining related lawsuits. The company saying Monday it's reached this agreement with firms representing plaintiffs in the roughly 76,000 outstanding claims. The deal must be accepted by 95% of the ovarian cancer claimants before it becomes final. Johnson & Johnson calls the claims meritless, but says it's willing to settle in order to get closure. It won a significant victory last week when a federal judge questioned an individual plaintiff's ability to prove that talc specifically caused their ovarian cancer. Lillian Wu, Fox News.
0: Oil prices are down more than 1% as the U.S. and Iran pause and fighting continues. WTI is back down to about $81 a barrel. Brent crude has dropped to 86. Last week, it hit 100 again as fighting it raged again. Gas prices, they surged back up recently as well. But this morning, regular is down a penny. AAA's national average, just under $4.10 per gallon. I'm Dave Anthony, and this is Fox News.
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1: Patchy smoke through mid-morning, gradual clearing, today's high 90, winds 5 miles per hour. Patchy smoke tonight, clear skies, 69 for the low. Sunny tomorrow, 91 for the high on Wednesday. 30% chance of rain Wednesday night, 60% chance of rain on Thursday. 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

0: 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It'll be held at the Round Barn at the Plymouth County Fairgrounds. It's from 9:30 till 10:30 a.m. this morning. 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

0: 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Today, RNC's Lemonade Stand will be taking sips for SIDS from 1:30 till 4 p.m. today at the corner of 15th Street and Schaefer Avenue. Proceeds will be donated to research being done at Boston's Children's Hospital and the University of Iowa. Their work is specific to defining the causes of SIDS. That Lemonade Stand today, 1:30 till 4 p.m., 15th Street and Schaefer Avenue in Lamar's.
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3: Patchy smoke through mid-morning, gradual clearing, today's high 90, winds 5 miles per hour. Patchy smoke tonight, clear skies, 69 for the low. Sunny tomorrow, 91 for the high on Wednesday. 30% chance of rain Wednesday night, 60% chance of rain on Thursday. 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
1: Fox News, I'm CJ Papa. Tributes underway for the longtime South Carolina Senator Lindsey Graham. Military Honor Guard bringing his remains into the U.S. Capitol Rotunda one final time. That's inside. Lawmakers from both sides of the aisle and Vice President J.D. Vance, the Graham family, are there. Later today, the funeral where President Trump will honor Graham. President Trump earlier on Fox and Friends describing the new reality for Iran.
2: Their air defense, it's gone. All of their radar is gone. Most of their weaponry is gone. Most of their manufacturing is gone.
1: President Trump is meeting with Ukraine's leader Volodymyr Zelensky at the White House, and then Israel's Prime Minister Benjamin Netanyahu. Both are going to the Graham funeral later this afternoon. America's listening to Fox News.
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0: 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Our citizen of the day today is Christine Osterberg. 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
0: 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Julie's with us from Century 21 ProLink here in Lamar's. And Julie, some things happening in the real estate world. We have some listings available for you to check out if you're in the market.
2: Absolutely. I've got a little variety of things. A two-story house at 334 3rd Avenue Southeast. We did put a new price on that last week. $270,000 is the list price on that. It's a really great house. Sellers have done some updating. It's got updated bathrooms, kitchen. They did some work in the basement, added a sump pump, things like that. Huge closets, tons of storage.

0: frontage, nice outside space. They did add a concrete patio, so you've got a really nice area to do fire pits. So give me a call on that if you have any questions. But if you're looking for condo living, I have 790 Cedar View Drive up on the southeast end of town. That, for a condo, I tell you what, you don't really feel like you're living in a condo or a duplex. You've got a very large two-car garage, main floor living with primary suite, a nice kitchen area, vaulted ceilings, main floor laundry, and then you've got an additional bedroom and large full bath down in the basement. So give me a call if you are interested in taking a look at that. And then up on Lee Drive at 507 Lee Drive, I've got a really, really nice ranch style home. Again, sellers have done some really nice updating, beautiful kitchen. We've got that priced at $359,000. So give me a call. Come take a look at any of these. We won't do open houses this Sunday because it is the best 5 days of summer at the Plymouth County Fair. So we figure a lot of people are going to be spending time out there, but look for some things coming up here in the next week or so. But take a look at the pictures online for all three of these. I've got the floor plans. I've got a really kind of a unique thing that I do where I scan the house and it gives me a floor plan. So if you scroll through those pictures, you can really get a good idea of the flow of the house. And if you click on the virtual tour, it will show you where those pictures were taken from that spot in the floor plan. So really nice way to give you a good feel for the house without having to go in it. But I always highly recommend taking a look in person.
1: Yeah, it's technology's really gives some great ways to view houses this way. But yeah, nothing beats taking an actual look if you're that serious about making an offer in the house. So contact Julie for that. And of course, they can certainly look for you at the Plymouth County Fair. I'm sure you'll be out there at a number of different places.
0: Absolutely. You bet. Mostly in the Tri-T food stand this year. So come on out and buy some, you know, we've got homemade pies and brownies and sub sandwiches and taco in a bag. So all the things you'll love about the fair, you can find at the Tri-T food stand.
1: Yeah, it's one of the best on the fairgrounds. So stop by and see Julie and the rest of the crew at Tri-T at the Plymouth County Fair. Thanks for that update, Julie. We'll hope to see you at the fair and hope you can find a way to stay cool out there as well.
0: Thanks so much. Have a great week.
1: Thanks.
2: Good morning.
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1: A flag-draped casket on display at the U.S. Capitol. I'm Dave Anthony, Fox News.
2: It's difficult to believe that we're here today to say a final farewell to Lindsey as he leaves the Capitol for the last time.
1: Senate Majority Leader John Thune at a ceremony for the late senator.
3: Lindsey Graham loved people from all walks of life, I think in part because of the way that he grew up, because of the fact that he wasn't handed everything.
1: That's Vice President Vance. Congresswoman Sherry Biggs praised
4: his ability to work on difficult issues while maintaining personal relationships with people

0: Cathedral. President Trump will speak. World leaders will be there, including Benjamin Netanyahu, Israel's prime minister, and Ukraine President Volodymyr Zelensky, who right now was just at the White House. He just left. He held talks with President Trump on the war against Russia. Tonight, he'll meet with senators who may vote on a bill to impose tough new sanctions against Russia trying to stop the war in Ukraine.
1: Certainly, this would be a vote to honor late Senator Lindsey Graham, who believed in these sanctions to ramp up pressure on Russia. It's one of the reasons Lindsey Graham was in Ukraine just days before he died.
0: That's Fox's Lucas Tomlinson. Well, now that the Zelensky meeting is over, the president will meet with Netanyahu next, discussing the Iran conflict.
2: Now is the time, President Trump says, for Iran to make a deal over ending its nuclear program.
3: If they don't make a deal, then I go back and I finish the job. But that's going to take them forever to rebuild.
2: The president has threatened strikes on bridges and power plants, something he said on Fox and Friends he doesn't want to do.
3: They break the deal. We cannot have them break deals anymore. Right.
2: President Trump re-implemented a naval blockade following the collapse of a ceasefire agreement earlier this month.
0: Fox's Jared Halpern at the White House. 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
0: While lawmakers pay tribute to late Senator Lindsey Graham at a ceremony this morning at the U.S. Capitol, there's increased scrutiny on another Republican who's been absent from the Senate for health reasons.
7: Kentucky Governor Andy Beshear has written to Republican Senator Mitch McConnell, emphasizing that it's been more than 6 weeks since McConnell was hospitalized. In his letter, Beshear, a Democrat, demanded that McConnell, quote, provide proof of your capacity to serve or resign. He's also asking Senate Majority Leader John Thune to investigate McConnell's condition and determine whether a Senate vacancy is warranted. McConnell's office released a new photo of him with his wife, which his team says was taken on Sunday. It included a statement saying he's working hard to return and a note from the Capitol's attending physician saying he is undergoing physical therapy and not yet cleared to return to work. Tanya J. Powers, Fox News.
0: The earthquake today in Japan. The USGS says it was a magnitude 6.8 in the Kumamoto region. Some buildings were damaged, collapsed. There are reports of dozens of people injured or missing and damage to roads, bridges, power blackouts. There's a different kind of destruction in Wisconsin.
8: The city of Menasha, south of Green Bay, taking a direct hit Monday from a tornado that left roads impassable, covered in downed power lines and trees, flipped over cars, and littered with decades of family memories from homes and businesses that are now piles of rubble, including his.
9: We had the perfect house. We had the perfect family. I just replaced AC outside last week. They just replaced it. $4,400. Everything's gone.
8: Jeff Manasso, Fox News.
0: It's a busy day on death row in Florida, where they're getting ready for two executions in one day. That hasn't happened in any state in 9 years. The first one is next hour for James Duckett, who raped and murdered an 11-year-old girl while working as a police officer. And then this evening, it's Dominic Ochocone's turn. He'll be lethally injected for murdering his ex-girlfriend's parents. He is 80, the oldest person ever to be executed in Florida. On Wall Street, the Dow's up 340 points, the Nasdaq's down 200. I'm Dave Anthony.
10: Good morning. It's now time for your KLEM news update for this Tuesday, July 28th. I'm Daniel Verstag. Currently, over our 10 o'clock hour, it is 77 degrees, easterly wind at 6 miles an hour. We're looking to reach a high temperature of 90 degrees today. There is still a slim 20% chance of rain showers up until about the noon hour today. For tonight, partly cloudy skies with a low down to 69. Then for tomorrow, we'll be mostly sunny with a high temperature of 91. And for tomorrow night, 30% chance of some rain showers with a low temperature down to 70. We'll tell you about the upcoming week's worth of weather, more of the forecast for the best 5 days of summer, all coming up in our full forecast. Yesterday's high temperature in Lamar's reached 91, while the low got down to 75. 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
4: I'm Dave Grossenheider reporting. This is the final day for canine trials in Lamars. The Plymouth County Sheriff's Office and the Lamars Police Department are hosting the USPCA Region 21 canine trials held yesterday and today. Lamars Police Department Canine Officer Bob Rohmiller told KLEM that Monday three events took place at the trials, including obedience, suspect search, and article search. And the trials continue today.
5: Tuesday will be the bite work without gunfire and with gunfire. So we'll have a decoy that has a protective sleeve on, and they run down the field, and then our dogs have to go down and actually bite the sleeve. And then we actually have to remove the dog from the suspect and show that we can do that. So it kind of relates to the real world.
4: He said the events are all scored.
5: Actually, the handler is scored. That you can make a lot of handler errors with your dog. The dog's actually scored, and actually your decoy is scored as well.
4: Rohmiller said he was mentored by former Lamars police officer Mark Reed.
5: I was lucky enough to have a good mentor by the name of Mark Reed, and he used to work for the police department. He's since passed away, but he kind of showed me the ins and the outs of how to be a good canine handler, and then I've been able to pass that on to the new and upcoming handlers in this county.
4: The Plymouth County Sheriff's Office and the Lamars Police Department each have two dogs. Rohmiller explained how they are used throughout the year.
5: So the dogs can be used for narcotic searches. If we pull a car over and we believe that there's narcotics in there, we can actually do a free air sniff of the car. If we have a wanted felon inside of a house and he's failing to comply, we can actually send our dogs to apprehend that individual. Or if we get into a pursuit and somebody takes off running, we're able to deploy the dog to run after them for us.
4: Nashville recording artist Adam Calvert brings his Freedom Like That tour to this week's Plymouth County Fair. Calvert will perform on the Pioneer Village stage with two shows on Friday at 6 p.m. and 8:45 p.m. and again on Saturday at 6:15 p.m. Calvert told us he's looking forward to delivering a high-energy show.
6: Yeah, so the band's coming up Thursday from Nashville. I'm actually in the area already at the Lazy H campground. I'm getting to spend a little time in the area and check things out. But for the folks listening, our show, like I've mentioned, is high energy country. We try to do a little bit of everything for everybody, some old country, some new country, a little classic rock, and some of today's hits. But most importantly, you can come listen to my original music, songs that I've written and recorded out of Nashville. And I'm an unsigned independent artist, so every listen counts for me.
4: He talked about his newly released single, Freedom Feels Like That.
6: So that's actually my very first original patriotic song. You know, I've performed, you know, courtesy of the Red, White, and Blue and God Bless the USA in the show before. But this is my very first patriotic original song, a song that I've written. And what makes it very special is for our full production show, like you'll see at the Plymouth County Fair this Friday night, we fly a D1 parachute behind our backdrop or behind our sets. And we actually have vets come up on stage and sign that parachute. It's a very special moment for the show. And I'm just very thankful to finally have an original that I can put behind all of that.
4: Calvert will also perform at the Sac County Fair on August 1st, opening for Lone Star.
6: Oh, man, it's such a huge honor. I mean, just to be able to come play county fairs in Iowa, a small town boy from Ohio that's living in Nashville, getting to come to Iowa and promote my music is just a dream. But on top of that, to open up for one of my favorite bands growing up, I just love Lone Star. I'm a decent friend with Dean Sams. You know, I've opened up for them before and gotten to know the founder, Dean. And so it's just going to be a good little family reunion.

0: and a great show. And it's just been a fun year of opening up for some fantastic artists. Just recently we opened up for Sawyer Brown, Brett Young, Corey Kent. So we've been having a good time out on the road opening up for some fantastic country artists.
1: Plymouth County Democrats have announced a meet and greet later this week for John Norwood, candidate for Iowa State Treasurer. The event will take place on Thursday from 9 a.m. till 10 a.m. at Lolly's Eastside Restaurant on Plymouth Street in Lamars. And that's a look at news. I'm Dave Grossenheider reporting.
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4: On the obituary report, Gene Wool, 86, of Lamars, passed away on Monday, July 20th. Mass of Christian burial will take place on Thursday, July 30th at 10:30 a.m. at All Saints Catholic Parish, St. Joseph Church, Lamars. Father Doug Klein will celebrate Mass. Burial will follow at Calvary Cemetery. Visitation with family present will be from 5 p.m. to 7 p.m. on Wednesday, July 29th at the Rexwinkle Funeral Home in Lamars. There will be a scriptural prayer service starting at 7 p.m. Visitations will resume from 9:30 a.m. until 10:15 a.m. on Thursday at the church. Arrangements are with the Rexwinkle Funeral Home, and expressions of sympathy can be extended to the family through the Rexwinkle website. In lieu of flowers and gifts, memorials can be made to Galen Catholic School. That's services for Gene Wool, 86, of Lamars. You can find obituary information on our website at KLEM1410.com.
5: This is Radio Iowa. After heat indices of 110 degrees Monday, forecasters say it'll be cooler across Iowa today. It'll still be hot, but highs should only be in the 80s. The Central Iowa Water Works has ended all water use restrictions after nitrate levels dropped below EPA limits. Nitrate removal equipment was shut down last week after a record 193 straight days. The American Red Cross says the blood shortage is now at the crisis stage. Josh Murray at the Iowa-Nebraska chapter says many donors are coming forward, but it's still not enough to meet the rising demand.
6: We actually are below a one-day supply of type O positive blood, which is the most common blood type.
5: Murray says contributing factors include the extreme heat, the poor air quality due to wildfire smoke, and the widespread outbreak of foodborne illnesses. State health officials now say 184 cyclospora infections were reported statewide as of last week. That's more than three times the number from a year ago. This is Radio Iowa.
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5: The highway patrols as an SUV crossed the center line and

0: Butte County on Monday and hit an oncoming pickup. The 81-year-old driver of the SUV was killed. The driver and two passengers in the pickup were hurt. No names were released. Rob Sand, the Democrat running for governor, says it's time to ban social media accounts for children under the age of 16 and to require parental consent before 16 and 17-year-olds could have their own social media accounts.
1: These social media companies know that they are damaging our youth's, our kids' mental health. And they don't care.
0: Sand proposes legislation that would bar companies from selling the data about a minor's online activity, data that's often used to target minors with online advertising. Researchers say farmers across the Corn Belt want to diversify their operations, but struggle to see a way forward. Jay Arbuckle, a rural sociologist at Iowa State University, helped to gather input from farmers in Iowa, Illinois, and Indiana. Over 90% of crop production in those three states is dedicated to corn and soybeans. Arbuckle says farmers understand diversifying can increase profitability by reducing inputs like fertilizer while improving soil health and water quality.
2: Almost everybody at the same time said, I understand those benefits, but I don't see a way to get there given the way the system is set up.
0: A new report lays out priority areas to address obstacles to diversifying, including crop insurance reform and incentives to expand processing for small grains and fruits. The Iowa DNR is collecting information from several buoys placed in reservoirs around central Iowa. State fisheries biologist Seth Fopma says they're calling it the Oxythermal Dynamics Project.
3: What it's really looking at is how temperature and oxygen vary in several of our reservoirs throughout the course of an entire year.
0: Fopma says they're hoping to learn more about how temperatures in the water impact water quality and populations of fish. I'm Matt Kelly. 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
5: 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Today, RNC's lemonade stand will be taking sips for SIDS from 1:30 to 4 p.m. today at the corner of 15th Street and Schaefer Avenue. Proceeds will be donated to research being done at Boston's Children's Hospital and the University of Iowa. Their work is specific to defining the causes of SIDS. That lemonade stand today, 1:30 to 4 p.m., 15th Street and Schaefer Avenue in Lamar's. 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They'll be selling them at 1055 3rd Avenue Southeast, Monday through Thursday, 9 a.m. till 6 p.m. or until they run out. Also watch for the booth sales across from Fairway. 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
2: It's time now to take a look at the weather forecast for Lars on this Tuesday. Currently, over the 10 o'clock hour, it is 77 degrees with an easterly wind at 6 miles an hour. We're looking to reach a high temperature of 90 today. That comes under cloudy skies. They'll get sunnier as the day goes along, but those cloudy skies could produce some rain. A 20% chance of that up until noon today. Tonight, partly cloudy skies. Our low temperature down to 69. Tomorrow, mostly sunny, and our high gets up to 91. And for tomorrow night, a 30% chance of rain showers with a low temperature down to 70. Looking ahead to Thursday, there's a 60% chance of rain in the forecast with a high temperature up to 86. For Friday, 40% chance of rain on tap with a high temperature up to 84. Saturday, mostly sunny and a high temperature of 82. Then we'll conclude the Plymouth County Fair on Sunday with a nice day with sunny skies, high temperature of 85. And then for Monday, we'll look to warm things up again a little bit more with a high temperature reaching 88 degrees next Monday. And that's a look at your upcoming weather forecast here on KLEM. To stay up to date with the weather, log on to KLEM1410.com.
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1130 4th Avenue Northeast in Lamar's to get healthy, to be healthy, and to stay healthy. It's currently 77 degrees, southeasterly wind at 5 miles an hour. Looking to reach a high temperature of 90 today. That comes with a 20% chance of some rain showers. Tonight, partly cloudy skies, low down to 69. Tomorrow, mostly sunny and a high of 91. Tomorrow night, 30% chance of rain, low down to 70. Then for Thursday, 60% chance of rain, a high temperature of 86. For Friday, 40% chance of rain showers, a high of 84. Then Saturday, mostly sunny, high temperature of 82. Sunday's high up to 85. And then for Monday, sunny skies, high temperature reaching 88 degrees. And that's a look at your upcoming weather forecast here on KLEM. Stay tuned. We'll have more favorites for you. We have a Fair Royalty candidate interview coming up in just a few minutes as well. And then a news update, of course, comes your way at the top of the hour from Fox News. Stay tuned. All that and more coming your way on KLEM.

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1: Okay. Today I'll be talking with Eden Boy. Tell everyone a little bit about yourself.
2: Hello, my name is Eden Boy. I am the 16-year-old daughter of Travis and Jacqueline Boy. I attend Siouxland Christian, and I will be a junior this fall.
1: Tell us the 4-H Club or FFA chapter that you'll be representing and how many years you've been a member.
2: I am representing the Johnson Juniors, and I've been a member for 5 years.
1: I know that you're a very active teenager. What activities, sports, or work keep you busy?
2: I'm involved in the Akron First Baptist Church, VBS, Siouxland Christian Theater, Children's Theater, and dance and other year-round sports.
1: What are some skills that you've learned from 4-H, and how will those help you in the future?
2: Some skills that I have learned is how to help and care for others and how to use life skills, recipes, and crafts to teach others new and exciting activities.
1: Tell me about some of the projects you plan to bring to the Plymouth County Fair and some of the activities you'll be involved with.
2: Some activities that I'm planning to bring to the fair, I plan on doing photography, participating in clothing review, and Pride of Iowa, and I will be helping out with concessions, cleaning up, and wherever else I am needed.
1: What are some honors or awards that you've received over the years?
2: Some honors that I've received over the year are from clothing review. I was sent to the state fair last year for innovative design, and I was awarded top 5 and had a scholarship for $250.
1: We all love the Plymouth County Fair. 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
2: One of my favorite events at the fair is all of the carnival rides and all of the yummy snacks.
1: Thank you so much. I've enjoyed visiting with Eden Boy, a 2026 Plymouth County Fair Royalty candidate.
0: This has been a Plymouth County Fair Royalty Preview brought to you in part by Egg Optimus and Big Sioux Seed, Lamar's FFA Alumni Association, and Sitzman Construction. 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

0: Do you ease into your morning with your favorite cup of coffee in your favorite spot? Or do you jump out the door ready to take on the world? Either way, a little bit of wisdom to start your day can't hurt. Hi, this is Misty Zek with Exit Realty Midwest Lamars. 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

0: Russian sanctions bill and also the confirmation of Jay Clayton as the director of national intelligence. But the idea that that is a timing issue, too, that they need as much time as possible.
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1: Rescuers trying to reach people trapped after a strong earthquake in Japan.
5: Eyewitnesses report seeing the second floor of the Aeon Mall in Kumamoto collapse, describing the cloud of dust as being like volcanic ash. Firefighters say dozens are believed trapped inside. The quake struck southwest Japan on Tuesday afternoon local time, the Japan Meteorological Agency reporting a magnitude of 7.1. A factory chimney collapsed, with multiple people at the facility reported missing. Roads have been ruptured across Kyushu Island. Thousands of homes are without power. Evacuation centres are being prepared for some 300,000 people. Jonathan Savage, Fox News.
1: France ordering another 4,000 people to evacuate as a wildfire fight continues, already forcing more than 300,000 out of homes and vacation sites in France and Spain. The Mountain West wins again in a ranking of best U.S. states.
6: For the fourth year in a row, Utah takes the top spot for the overall best state in the nation. On the latest U.S. News and World Report list, where it tops South Dakota, followed by Minnesota, North Dakota, and Nebraska. Rounding out the top 10, New Hampshire, Idaho, Florida, Washington, and Vermont. Part of a notable regional trend with liberal representation on the top half of the list from the Mountain West, Midwest, and Sunbelt states. Utah's number one ranking is driven by high scores in the economy, fiscal stability, and infrastructure. Where it makes a poor showing, though, the natural environment, coming in 48th in that category, which focuses on metrics connected to pollution threats and water quality.
1: Fox's Lillian Wu. Nationwide consumer confidence falling this month in the conference board's latest reading as gas prices went back to rising. But a big rally for the Dow as the Fed kicks off a two-day meeting. Right now up 629 points. U.S. oil prices falling under $79 a barrel. I'm Lisa Brady, Fox News.
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8: 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Right now it is 79 degrees. Southerly wind gust is up to 6 miles an hour. Heat index of 83 degrees. Looking to reach a high temperature of 90 today. That comes with a very slim 20% chance of rain showers. Tonight, partly cloudy skies, low down to 69. Tomorrow, mostly sunny, high temperature of 91, and for tomorrow night, 30% chance of rain, a low down to 70. For Thursday, 60% chance of rain, a high temperature of 86. For Friday, 40% chance of rain, a high temperature up to 84. Then Saturday, mostly sunny, high temperature of 82. Sunday, sunny, high of 85. And then for Monday, sunny skies with a high temperature reaching 88 degrees. And that's a look at your upcoming weather forecast here on KLEM. Stay tuned. We'll have some news updates throughout the hour with your 2020 headlines. We've got more favorites for you as well. And we have an edition of the What Now show. We're checking in with the Lamar's Community Theater coming up later on in the hour. So make sure you stay tuned for that and more coming your way on KLEM.

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1: 2020 Headlines, I'm Daniel Versteg. The American Red Cross says the situation has dramatically worsened and they're declaring the blood shortage is now at the crisis stage. Iowa Red Cross spokesman Josh Murray says many donors have come forward but not enough to meet rising demand. Murray says there's less than a one-day supply of type O positive, the most common blood type. Murray says it's only the second time the Red Cross has declared a blood shortage at the crisis level. And researchers say farmers across the Corn Belt want to diversify their operations but struggle to see a way forward. Jay Arbuckle, a rural sociologist at Iowa State University, helped gather input from farmers in Iowa, Illinois, and Indiana. Over 90% of crop production in three states is dedicated to corn and soybeans. Arbuckle says farmers understand diversifying can increase profitability by reducing inputs like fertilizer while improving soil health and water quality. News stories and more found on our website, KLEM1410.com.
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0: 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Just got put back in line, so no matter the wear, at least I'll stay even. 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

0: requested to meet following the 13-day U.S. bombing campaign. Now, Axios reports that Trump says he is ready for strong military action if talks fail.
1: And that is Fox's Trey Yinks reporting from Tel Aviv. 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
4: Now, the KLEM weather forecast.
5: KLEM weather is brought to you by the Lamar's Agri Center for everything that grows. Right now it is 81 degrees with a southerly wind at 7 miles an hour. Heat index up to 87 degrees. Looking to reach a high temperature of 90 today. That comes with a 20% chance of some rain showers. Tonight, partly cloudy skies with a low down to 69. Tomorrow, mostly sunny, high of 91. Tomorrow night, 30% chance of rain with a low down to 70. Then for Thursday, 60% chance of rain, a high of 86. For Friday, 40% chance of rain, high temperature up to 84. Saturday's high reaching 82. Sunday, a high of 85. And then for Monday, sunny skies, high temperature set to reach 88 degrees. And that's a look at your upcoming weather forecast here on KLEM. Stay tuned. More favorites are on the way. Check up your news with some 2020 headlines coming up soon. And you also want to stay tuned for the What Now show, checking in with the Lamar's Community Theater coming up later on in the hour here on KLEM.

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1: 2020 Headlines, I'm Daniel Verstag. Rob Sand, the Democrat who's running for governor, says it's time to ban social media accounts for children under the age of 16 and to require parental consent before 16 and 17-year-olds may have their own social media account. Sand says study after study has linked social media use among children to higher rates of anxiety, depression, and sleep loss, and Sand says it's time to do something because social media companies know they're damaging our kids, but they don't seem to care. And Republican Brenna Byrd says in her first 2 years as Iowa's attorney general, she was busy suing the Biden administration for its environmental and gun right policies. Now, with President Trump in the White House, her primary target is suing California over electric vehicle mandates and the state's law that says pork sold in California must come from hogs raised in pens with enough room to move around. News stories and more found on our website, KLEM1410.com.
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2: On the obituary report, Gene Wohl, 86 of Lamar, has passed away on Monday, July 20th. Mass of Christian burial will take place on Thursday, July 30th at 10:30 a.m. at All Saints Catholic Parish, St. Joseph Church, Lamar's. Father Doug Klein will celebrate Mass. 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Arrangements are with the Rexwinkle Funeral Home, and expressions of sympathy can be extended to the family through the Rexwinkle website. In lieu of flowers and gifts, memorials can be made to Galen Catholic School. That's services for Gene Wohl, 86, of Lamar's. You can find obituary information on our website at KLEM1410.com.
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5: Welcome to another edition of the What Now Show here on KLEM 1410 AM 96.9 FM. I'm Angela, and since I am in the interviewer's seat today, that means we're talking theater, and specifically Lamar's Community Theater. The summer musical is in rehearsal right now and opening very soon. Tickets are on sale, and that musical is My Fair Lady, and it's taking place August 6th through 9th and 13th through 16th. And I have two of the cast members here, as I understand it, the lead cast members. Welcome to Todd and Caitlin. Todd, tell us a little bit about My Fair Lady and your role in that production at Lamar's Community Theater.
6: Yeah, thanks for having. Glad to be here. My Fair Lady is a great show. It's based on George Bernard Shaw's Pygmalion from long ago, where basically we're going to take... I am Professor Henry Higgins, and I study different dialects and languages. And we come across Eliza Doolittle, who is kind of a gutter snipe, we call her, and has some very Cockney English. And we're going to, then someone places a bet to see if I can get her to talk properly so that we could pass her off as a duchess at a ball. Mm. And so the play basically hinges on trying to educate Eliza, see if we can't turn her into a princess.
5: Right. And Caitlin, you play Eliza.
7: Uh-huh.
5: And so tell me a little bit about that character. What's been a joyful part of playing her, and what's been difficult?
7: I think the really cool thing about her is that she has this whole arc and journey throughout the show where not only is she being transformed, but she kind of is discovering herself along the way as well and gaining confidence in herself and her abilities. The most difficult part for me has been she has two different accents.
5: Mm.
7: She has a Cockney accent, and then she has the proper English accent. So I have to kind of... There's like a song where we transition from one to the other, and then I have to make that switch. And that's kind of been difficult for my brain a little bit, knowing which scenes are in which accent.
5: I think that'd be difficult for anyone's brain. Do you feel like you've got a good handle on it at this point, or are you still working on it?
7: I do feel like I have a good handle on it.
5: Good.

0: But yeah, it definitely was a challenge at first.
1: Yeah. This is a classic story. I'm excited to see it myself, and I'm excited for our audiences to see it. Tell me a little bit about the set. Is it a classic set, do you feel like? Is there a crazy spin on it? Jonathan Foster is directing. Do you feel like it's a classic version, I guess, of My Fair Lady? Whoever wants to answer.
2: The Playhouse is interesting because it's a very intimate theater, mm-hmm. and we have a fairly large cast, so we're putting a lot of people on the stage. But the whole play takes place like in 1917 in London, and I think we're going to do a great job making it feel like you're in 1917 in London. We'll have some scenes inside, some scenes outside.
1: Nice.
2: But despite the small area, we have a lot of transitions and different looks.
1: Yeah. And so you both, I do a lot of theater here in town. You're new to me. New faces are always great. Are you also new to theater, or do you have a pretty strong history in performance?
0: I started doing theater stuff back in high school, did it throughout college, took a break after I had my son, and this is going to be my first production at Lamar's Community, but I've been doing stuff pretty consistently at Sioux City Community. So I am glad to be here at this theater where my husband's family has some connections with the Laskys. So.
1: Oh, great. Mm-hmm. Great. Well, we're glad to have you. How about you, Todd?
2: I've been doing theater also since high school and college. Just moved to Lamar's 3 years ago, so this is my first performance with Lamar's Community Theater, but performed a long time with Sheldon Community Theater and off Broadway in Ashton.
1: Oh, very cool.
2: Yeah, so it's fun to get a chance to continue it in a new venue.
1: Lovely. Yes, Todd Karolchek and Caitlin Brunick, they are starring in My Fair Lady, which is opening August 6th. It's running 6 through 9, 13 through 16, with evening shows at 7:30, Sunday matinees at 2 p.m., and you have to call ahead, and I hear things are selling quickly. So you can reserve online anytime. Tickets are for sale now at lamarslive.org, or you can call the box office Monday through Friday, 11 to 1, and that number is 546-5788. I look forward to seeing your lovely faces on stage.
2: Thank you.
1: Thank you. That's another edition of the What Now Show here on KLM 1410 AM 96.9 FM.
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5: Goals in the Oval Office. Lisa Brady, Fox News. The leaders of Ukraine and Israel each meeting with President Trump as both countries look to end long-lasting conflicts.
6: Ukrainian President Volodymyr Zelensky says he and President Trump discussed reinvigorating the peace process with Russia, as well as Ukraine licensing Patriot missile interceptor production. President Trump has signaled stronger support for Ukraine's war effort and is supporting a congressional sanctions package targeting companies and countries buying Russian oil. Israeli Prime Minister Benjamin Netanyahu was also greeted for a separate meeting with President Trump as President Trump considers intensifying military strikes against Iran.
5: Fox's Jared Halpern at the White House, which calls both meetings positive and productive. Netanyahu and Zelensky traveled to Washington for Lindsey Graham's funeral at Washington National Cathedral, where President Trump will eulogize the late senator this afternoon following an earlier ceremony on Capitol Hill.
7: U.S. military pallbearers carried Senator Graham's flag-draped casket into the Capitol Rotunda, where lawmakers, including South Carolina Congresswoman Sherry Biggs, spoke.
8: He was authentic. He never tried to be someone he wasn't.
7: Senate Majority Leader John Thune said he felt Graham's absence daily as he reflected on his legacy.

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3: A Venezuelan man accused of being in the U.S. illegally is also accused of running over a Florida grandmother in a grocery store parking lot.
4: Back in May, Deborah Murphy was walking through a marked crosswalk outside of a Publix in Panama City Beach when surveillance video caught a Toyota 4Runner reversing. The SUV knocked Murphy to the ground, but instead of stopping, the driver allegedly continued backing up, running over her. Murphy was rushed to the hospital where she later died from her injuries. Investigators identified the driver as 26-year-old Carlos Suarez Contreras. Now, the attorney representing the driver tells Fox News Digital that his client, quote, didn't commit any crime regarding the charges he was arrested on, adding, it's simply an unfortunate incident and not criminal in nature.
3: Fox's Dana Marie McNichol, the suspect due in court next month after pleading not guilty. Arrest reports show his driver's license from Georgia was not valid at the time. A passenger also suspected of being here illegally is in ICE custody. Johnson & Johnson agrees to pay $5.5 billion to settle most lawsuits, thousands of them, claiming talc products caused cancer. But at least 95% of remaining claimants would have to participate. Visa becomes the latest financial company to cut jobs, 2,600 of them, reportedly looking to streamline operations and boost efficiency with artificial intelligence.
5: The credit card and payments giant says the cuts will be mostly in technology and product teams and will impact about 7% of the workforce. A memo viewed by the Wall Street Journal from Chief Executive Ryan McInerney says technology trends are changing how money moves around the world, and to capture the opportunities, Visa must continue evolving how it works. Intuit, Cisco, and Facebook's parent Meta have all announced cuts in recent months, citing artificial intelligence. Jenny Cosella, Fox News.
3: Right now, there's a rally for the Dow up 667 points. I'm Lisa Brady, Fox News.
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7: KLEM weather brought to you by The Market, a collection of small shops just north of the ice cream parlor in downtown Lamar's. 82 degrees is the current temperature, light southwesterly wind at 5 miles an hour, heat index up to 90 degrees. Forecasted high temperature today is set to reach 90. That comes under some mostly sunny skies. Tonight, partly cloudy, low down to 69. Tomorrow will be mostly sunny, high temperature of 91. And for tomorrow night, 30% chance of rain, a low down to 70. Then for Thursday, 60% chance of rain showers, high temperature of 86. Friday, 40% chance of rain, a high of 84. Then Saturday, mostly sunny, high temperature of 82. Sunday, a high of 85. Then for Monday, sunny skies, high temperature up to 88 degrees. And that's a look at your upcoming weather forecast here on KLEM. Stay tuned. Coming up in just a couple of minutes, we'll bring you your midday market report from the Iowa Agribusiness Radio Network. And then at 12:30, we'll bring you your local KLEM news and sports updates. And that's all happening this noon hour right here on KLEM.
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3: 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I'm Mark Magnuson. 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Brandon, what's happening with the trade in the grains?
4: After kind of a slower to mixed start earlier this morning, we are up in corn, soybeans, and wheat, being led higher by the beans. I think we're seeing maybe a bit of a technical correction after such a strong down day yesterday. Maybe a little bit of profit taking by anyone who was short. Not a whole lot of market moving news this morning. We did have, though, crop progress report yesterday afternoon, in which corn ratings did slip 4% to 63% good to excellent, and bean conditions slipped 3% to 63% good to excellent. So both of those were slightly more than expected. That may also be contributing to the higher trade today.
3: That was Brandon Doherty with Total Farm Marketing. We will have a check of the numbers next.
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6: August 13th through the 23rd.
3: September corn up 9.5 at 461.25. August soybeans up 6.5 at 1215. August soybean meal up 80 cents at 321.60. August soybean oil down 80 cents at 70.66. Chicago wheat up 3.75 at 663.75. Minneapolis wheat down 2 cents at 705. Kansas City hard red wheat is up a half cent at 729.5. September oats up 3/4 of a cent at 315.5. On the Merck, August live cattle up 250 at 227.73. August feeder cattle up $6 at 344.25. August lean hogs up 8 cents at 103.05. August pork cutout unchanged at 114.88. Class 3 milk down 25 cents at 16.55. This has been a check of the Midday Markets on the Iowa Agribusiness Radio Network.
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1: Iowa used a late-season run to win the Big Ten tournament title.
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0: House Call for Health. July is National Minority Mental Health Awareness Month, and the St. Louis Cardinals are partnering with the National Alliance of Mental Illness, or NAMI, to help remove the stigma of mental illness. They're holding a mental health awareness game on Tuesday, when they're scheduled to play the Chicago Cubs at Busch Stadium. NAMI says it's not just a game, it's a movement, and they're sold out of special theme tickets. Those who purchased them got a game ticket, seating in the right field loge so their community can cheer side by side, and an exclusive Cardinals Mental Health Awareness t-shirt that the public can't buy. It says, Cardinals strike out the stigma. And they also get a voucher for a free jumbo hot dog and soda. The National Institute of Mental Health says more than 1 in 5 adults live with mental illness. That's a little more than 59 million people. For more health news, go to foxnewshealth.com. House Call for Health, I'm Lisa Brady, Fox News.
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2: 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Signal your turns at least 100 feet in advance on roads with a speed limit of 45 miles an hour and lower. 300 feet in advance is the requirement for roads over a 45 mile an hour speed limit. Now you're up to date with the latest Patrol Post.
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8: Cameras with image classification technology are used to deliver objectivity and consistency in grading and have reduced staffing needs thanks to efficiencies gained. A grade is determined through an AI model, and the images are uploaded to a server for remote oversight by AMS staff. Technology has streamlined the process, cutting customer costs by as much as 50%, thus improving accessibility to grading services and opening new marketing opportunities, especially for small family-owned operations.
5: The use of this technology for grading is not limited to beef. As Eaton's colleague Charles Parr puts it, weeks of development have made it an instrumental tool for grading other consumer goods, such as rice.
9: Faster inspections, improved efficiency, and reliable grading that ensures producers stay competitive. 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
5: Barbara Meredith, another staff member with the Agricultural Marketing Service, said automated grading has been used for cotton for many years now.
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0: cotton samples between stations, delivering the next sample exactly when the instruments and the graders are ready, significantly improving efficiencies and reducing operational cost. 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
7: Folks in Hillsboro, Oregon take pride in their rural roots, but instead of wheat, data centers are popping up in the fields on the edges of town. 18 data centers have been built or are under construction here, with 17 applications to expand or build new ones. The residents showed up at their city council to voice their concern, blaming them for rising electricity costs, noise, and changes to the city's character.
8: Hillsboro families are getting hit twice on our power bills and by backroom deals.
7: But the mayor and others say data centers are good for the community, leading to more jobs and revenue for the city. Here's Ryan Mallory, CEO of FlexCentral, which operates 5 data centers here.
9: We pay millions, if not tens of millions of dollars back into the community to help with roads and schools and other things.
7: The number of data centers is growing across the state, drawn here by tax incentives. But Oregon lawmakers are placing a 1-year pause on a data center property tax break. With Fox on Tech, Max Gordon, Fox News.
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1: 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Maritime shipping burns up about 87 billion gallons a year in fuel, which is even more than the aviation industry. Brian Werner heads the Minnesota Biofuels Association and says marine fuels are a prime opportunity.
3: Ethanol producers are ready to supply the marine market and to continue to expand farm profitability and rural prosperity through additional decarbonization efforts in marine fuel. It can really serve as both a stabilizing force, but also a catalyst for agricultural development and market demand for corn, while increasing production of co-products from the ethanol production process, like protein, fiber, and corn oil that can be reintegrated into the food and feed system.
1: Werner says marine use of biofuels is just getting started and rapid growth is expected.
3: The overall demand is going to double by 2030. And so while we're seeing some ethanol-capable marine vessels and ethanol gallons consumed in marine shipping right now, that's projected to increase to about over 1,000 vessels and about 6.4 billion gallons by 2030.
1: Werner was part of a recent panel discussion hosted by Minnesota's Agricultural Utilization Research Institute, and I'll have more on the subject in tomorrow's show. That's Farm to Fork. I'm Daryl Anderson.
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4: Good afternoon. It's now time for your KLEM news update for this Tuesday, July 28th. I'm Daniel Verstag. Currently, over our noon hour, it is 82 degrees. Calm to no wind out there at this hour, and the heat index value is up to 90 degrees. We are forecasted to reach our high temperature up to 90 degrees as well today. That comes under mostly sunny skies. Tonight, mostly clear skies, our low down to 69. For tomorrow, sunny, high temperature of 91. And for tomorrow night, 30% chance of rain, a low down to 70. We'll tell you about the upcoming week's worth of weather, including the remainder of the best 5 days of summer, all coming up later on. Yesterday's high temperature in Lamar's reached 91, while the low got down to 75. 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
7: I'm Dave Grossenheider reporting. This is the final day for canine trials in Lamar's. The Plymouth County Sheriff's Office and the Lamar's Police Department are hosting the USPCA Region 21 canine trials held yesterday and today. Lamar's Police Department canine officer Bob Rohmiller told KLAM that Monday, three events took place at the trials, including obedience, suspect search, and article search. And the trials continue today.
8: Tuesday will be the bite work without gunfire and with gunfire. So we'll have a decoy that has a protective sleeve on, and they run down the field, and then our dogs have to go down and actually bite the sleeve. And then we actually have to remove the dog from the suspect and show that we can do that. So it kind of relates to the real world.
7: He said the events are all scored.
8: Actually, the handler is scored. That you can make a lot of handler errors with your dog. The dog's actually scored, and actually your decoy is scored as well.
7: Rohmiller said he was mentored by former Lamar's police officer, Mark Reed.
8: I was lucky enough to have a good mentor by the name of Mark Reed, and he used to work for the police department. He's since passed away, but he kind of showed me the ins and the outs of how to be a good canine handler, and then I've been able to pass that on to the new and upcoming handlers in this county.
7: The Plymouth County Sheriff's Office and the Lamar's Police Department each have two dogs. Rohmiller explained how they are used throughout the year.
8: So the dogs can be used for narcotic searches. If we pull a car over and we believe that there's narcotics in there, we can actually do a free air sniff of the car. If we have a wanted felon inside of a house and he's failing to comply, we can actually send our dogs to apprehend that individual. Or if we get into a pursuit and somebody takes off running, we're able to deploy the dog to run after them for us.
7: Nashville recording artist Adam Calvert brings his Freedom Like That tour to this week's Plymouth County Fair. Calvert will perform on the Pioneer Village stage with two shows on Friday at 6 p.m. and 8:45 p.m. and again on Saturday at 6:15 p.m. Calvert told us he's looking forward to delivering a high-energy show.
9: Yeah, so the band's coming up Thursday from Nashville. I'm actually in the area already at the Lazy H campground. I'm getting to spend a little time in the area and check things out. But for the folks listening, our show, like I've mentioned, is high energy country. We try to do a little bit of everything for everybody, some old country, some new country, a little classic rock, and some of today's hits. But most importantly, you can come listen to my original music, songs that I've written and recorded out of Nashville. And I'm an unsigned independent artist, so every listen counts for me.
7: He talked about his newly released single, Freedom Feels Like That.
9: So that's actually my very first original patriotic song. You know, I've performed, courtesy of the Red, White, and Blue and God Bless the USA in the show before. But this is my very first patriotic original song, a song that I've written. And what makes it very special is for our full production show, like you'll see at the Plymouth County Fair this Friday night, we fly a D1 parachute behind our backdrop or behind our sets. And we actually have vets come up on stage and sign that parachute. It's a very special moment for the show. And I'm just very thankful to finally have an original that I can put behind all of that.
7: Calvert will also perform at the Sac County Fair on August 1st, opening for Lone Star.
9: Oh, man, it's such a huge honor. I mean, just to be able to come play county fairs in Iowa, a small-town boy from Ohio that's living in Nashville getting to come to Iowa and promote my music is just a dream. But on top of that, to open up for one of my favorite bands growing up, I just love Lone Star. I'm a decent friend with Dean Sams. I've opened up for them before and gotten to know the founder, Dean. And so it's just going to be a good little family reunion and a great show. And it's just been a fun year of opening up for some fantastic artists. Just recently, we opened up for Sawyer Brown, Brett Young, Corey Kent. So we've been having a good time out on the road opening up for some fantastic country artists.
7: Plymouth County Democrats have announced a meet and greet later this week for John Norwood, candidate for Iowa State Treasurer. The event will take place on Thursday from 9 a.m. till 10 a.m. at Lolly's Eastside Restaurant on Plymouth Street in Lamars. And that's a look at news. I'm Dave Grossenheider reporting.
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10: News. I'm Therese Crowley. Remembering what mattered with a Capitol Rotunda farewell for the late Senator Lindsey Graham, Congresswoman Sherry Biggs from his home state of South Carolina.
11: What made Lindsey exceptional was his ability to work on difficult issues while maintaining personal relationships with people who disagreed with him. He believed that conversations matter. He believed that showing up mattered.
10: President Trump tells Fox he was very much a hawk, but reveals Graham thought it was time to make a deal with Iran. The president just met Israel's prime minister about that in the Oval Office after a sit-down with Ukraine's President Zelensky over Russia. All three attending Graham's funeral at National Cathedral this afternoon, and the Senate will honor Graham tonight with a vote for Russia's sanctions. Amid all this, oil tumbles another $5 a barrel to $78. 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
3: On the obituary report, Gene Wohl, 86 of Lamar's, passed away on Monday, July 20th. Massive Christian burial will take place on Thursday, July 30th at 10:30 a.m. at All Saints Catholic Parish, St. Joseph Church, Lamar's. Father Doug Klein will celebrate Mass. Burial will follow at Calvary Cemetery. Visitation with family present will be from 5 p.m. to 7 p.m. on Wednesday, July 29th at the Rex Winkle Funeral Home in Lamar's. There will be a scriptural prayer service starting at 7 p.m. Visitations will resume from 9:30 a.m. until 10:15 a.m. on Thursday at the church. Arrangements are with the Rex Winkle Funeral Home, and expressions of sympathy can be extended to the family through the Rex Winkle website. 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That's services for Gene Wohl, 86 of Lamar's. You can find obituary information on our website at KLEM1410.com.
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3: It's time now to take a look at the weather forecast for Lamar's on this Tuesday. Right now, over our noon hour, it is 82 degrees. Calm to no wind out there at this hour. And the heat index value is up to 90 degrees. This afternoon, we're looking at a high temperature to reach 90 under mostly sunny conditions. Tonight, mostly clear skies. Our low drops down to 69. Then for tomorrow, we'll be sunny throughout the day with a high temperature of 91. Starting off our Plymouth County Fair 5 days of summer. Tomorrow night, 30% chance of rain. Our low down to 70. As the fair continues along, it looks like it's going to get a little bit cooler throughout the fair. Thursday calls for another rainy day, 60% chance of rain. That's throughout the day, high temperature of 86. So you're going to want to bring an umbrella and some rain gear as you walk around the fair, especially toward the evening hours, because those rain chances Thursday night increase to 90%. For Friday, there is a 40% chance of some morning rain showers, high temperature up to 84. Saturday, going to be a gorgeous day to be out at the fair. Mostly sunny skies, high temperature of 82 degrees for Saturday. Sunday, sunny skies, high up to 85. And then for Monday, sunny skies, high temperature reaching 88 degrees. And that's a look at your upcoming weather forecast here on KLEM. To stay up to date with the weather, log on to KLEM1410.com.
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1: With this KLEM Sports Update for this Tuesday, July 28th, I'm KLEM Sports Director Daniel Versteg. Well, we continue on with the dead week in the Iowa high school sports world by taking a look at some postseason accolades that came out yesterday from the War Eagle Conference, all-conference softball and baseball honors. And we have, of course, five listening area schools that called War Eagle Conference home. And boy, are those schools well represented with postseason accolades on both diamonds. So let's get you the rundown on the athletes that are being recognized by the War Eagle Conference for their play in softball and baseball this past summer. We're going to start with softball all-conference accolades in the War Eagle Conference, where Remsen St. Mary's and Hinton lead the way with the most first-team all-conference selections. For Remsen St. Mary's, three athletes are on first-team all-conference honors. They are Hallie Bunkers, Mia Mackin, and Neely Bacon. Three crucial parts of that state tournament team for Remsen St. Mary's. They are in first-team all-conference. For Hinton, of course, the state tournament qualifier as well. They earned three all-conference first-team nods, including Sydney Duskett, Addison Dunkel, and Kayla Cypersma. A couple of seniors there, including Duskett, who hadn't played softball since her 7th grade here. Well, that's quite a way to go out and conclude an outstanding high school sports career. Akron Westfield had two first-team all-conference selections. They are senior Peyton Vanderhelm and freshman Kenzie Allen. Allen, the youngest on the first-team all-conference list, the only freshman, and one of two underclassmen that earned first-team all-conference nods. Certainly a bright future for her. Galen Catholic had two juniors that they'll be returning as first-team all-conference selections for next year in Kennedy Paulson and Hallie Walgenbach. That battery was so good, both offensively and defensively, and they are in first-team all-conference nods for the Jays. And then MMCRU had a pair of first-team all-conference selections, and they were the hammering tandem of home run hitters in Chloe Alish and Tia Tenninger. Both of those ladies are juniors as well, so they are going to be making an impact in the War Eagle Conference come next year as well. A lot of talent that will be returning, just a handful of seniors on those first team lists for the listening area and its athletes. Second team all conference nods for Remsen St. Mary's come from a couple of seniors in Grace Gallus and Lana Jungers, a couple of outstanding athletes on that state tournament squad. Hinton had two second-team all-conference selections as well. Kaylin Bader, who was a good second pitching option, had a good bat in the middle of the order, as Carlin Covarno was as well, a solid cleanup hitter for the Blackhawks here in second-team all-conference as well. Akron Westfield had a couple of second-team all-conference softball athletes, including Michaela McCulley and Avery Gaswin. Galen Catholic's two all-conference second-team selections in softball were Isabel Lammers and Kennedy Sitzman, who of course earned the single season home run record at Galen Catholic as well. And then MMCRU had two second teamers, including Gracie Schrader and Taya Grage. Finally, the honorable mention selections include Remsen St. Mary's senior Josie Schwickerath, Hinton junior Adeline Utek, Akron Westfield junior Caberly Fairbanks, Galen Catholic senior Grace Kellen, and MMCRU freshman Samantha Peterson. You can check out the full listing of all conference teams in the sport of softball in the War Eagle Conference by logging onto our website. website at KLEM1410.com. Now to the boys of summer, the baseball all-conference selections, and once again, the five listening area schools in the Warrego Conference are well represented. The state tournament qualifying Remsen St. Mary's baseball team had three first-team all-conference

0: selection, and with how young they were, no shocker they'll be returning all three of these gentlemen. Dalton Klein, Jay's Bunkers, Ty Chappelle, three underclassmen, three first-team all-conference selections in the sport of baseball. Certainly going to be forces in the conference the next few years. Hinton has three first-team all-conference selections. Two of them will be returning next year, in Dawson Spies and Kaysen Boovy. Both of those are juniors. And then senior Logan Kempema concludes his baseball career as a first-team All-Wargo Conference selection. Galen Catholic will be graduating to first-team All-Conference selections, and seniors Dane Lehman and Owen Sievers. MMCRU had two seniors as first-team selections in baseball, and Gage Johnson and Brandon Dreckman. And then Akron Westfield had two first-team All-Conference selections as well, in senior Will Hartman and sophomore Caleb Johnson. A great selection of first team talent there from the listening area. Then the second team all conference selections for Remsen St. Mary's include Bo Johnson, a sophomore, and Aiden Homan, a senior, the only all conference athlete the Hawks will graduate this year. Hinton had two second team all conference selections. They include Max Costello and Brady Dunkel. Galen Catholic's two second-team all-conference selections are pitcher Braden Horkey and first baseman Mason Small. MMCRU with two second-team all-conference selections, including senior Parker Glassmaker and eighth grader Charlie Pippett. He is the only second-team or first-team eighth-grade all-conference selection in the Wargo Conference. Certainly a bright future there for Pippett. And then Akron Westfield senior Matthew Swanka concludes his baseball career as a second-team all-conference selection as well. Finally, the honorable mention selections in Wargo Conference baseball include Remsen St. Mary's sophomore Titan Waldschmidt, Hinton senior Carver DeGroat, Galen Catholic junior Wyatt Kuntz, MMCRU eighth-grader Ryan Dreckman. There's another one of those, the only two eighth graders earning all conference selections from MMCRU. Certainly bright futures for both of them. And then Akron Westfield senior Regan McKee is an honorable mention all conference selection as well in the Wargo Conference in baseball. As with the softball listing, you can check out the baseball listing of all conference athletes by logging onto our website at KLEM1410.com. Under the sports tab at the top of the homepage, in the drop down menu, click on local sports news and then click on the Wargo Conference logos that pop up at the top of that page as well, again at KLEM1410.com. 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Well, this has been your Tuesday KLEM Sports Update. I'm Sports Director Daniel Versteg.
1: This is Sports on Radio Iowa. I'm Todd Kim. Iowa Hawkeye women's basketball coach Jan Jensen wants sophomore center Layla Hayes to be a game changer next season. The native of Alaska averaged 4 points and 2.5 rebounds as a backup for Ava Hayden. She says much of this summer has focused on her footwork.
2: Drop steps and cross steps are our main thing. And I was last year, I mean, that's what we repped too. Confidence was low. It's getting a lot better. And just the things that we need to rep. Ava obviously can just drop step and go. And that's such a important thing that nobody can guard her. So it's like, if she can do that, I'm going to push myself to be able to do that.
1: Jensen says Hayes has gotten more confident during summer workouts.
3: But I think she's really figuring out how to use her body. That's what I've challenged her with is like, you're not a placeholder. I want you to change the game coming in. I don't want it to have anything to do with Layla or Ava needing rest or foul trouble. Is can we change the game? And that's where I want her mentality to be.
1: Iowa tight end DJ Vonami expects to receive more attention from opposing defenses this fall. The former Carroll Kuemper star was not even on the depth chart to begin last season, but finishes the Hawkeyes' leading receiver with 29 catches, including 3 for touchdowns. That included 7 receptions for 146 yards and a score in a ReliaQuest Bowl victory over Vanderbilt.
4: No one knew about me. No one game planned for me. Now I feel like since I've put it on tape that people are really going to emphasis on stopping what I'm good at. So I definitely have to be more mindful about I can't get can't get away with the same mistakes I made last year. We're going to have to continuously improve. And I'm just excited for that challenge, really.
1: The Hawkeyes have been picked to finish

0: 8th in the Big Ten preseason football poll from Cleveland.com. And Drake has been picked to finish 2nd in the Pioneer Football League preseason coaches poll. The Bulldogs will be in search of their 4th straight league title this fall under new coach Matt Walker. 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
12: Tanning, indoors or out, increases your risk of skin cancer, including melanoma, the second most common cancer in young adults and the leading cause of cancer death in women 25 to 30.
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19: A celebration of life. I'm Lisa Brady, Fox News, just beginning at Washington's National Cathedral for Lindsey Graham. President Trump will be among those paying tribute to the late senator after an earlier ceremony in the Capitol Rotunda, where Vice President and former Senator J.D. Vance said Graham could disagree without being disagreeable.
20: I choose to remember Lindsey Graham as a person who could fight with you on one issue, but fight for you on another issue.
19: Adding that because Graham loved people, he was willing to reason with them and respect them. NATO Secretary General Mark Rutte telling Fox,
21: he was tough, but he was also extremely kind, a real human being. So yes, he will be missed. He was an important person, a force for good on the world stage.
19: Ukraine's president and Israel's prime minister traveled to Washington for today's funeral, and they each met with President Trump earlier today, the White House calling both meetings positive and productive. As a pause in U.S. strikes on Iran continues, President Trump still insisting the U.S. controls the Strait of Hormuz, telling Fox and Friends a blockade of Iranian ports is powerful.
22: We opened the blockade because we had the confines of a deal, so we did it.
0: And then we put it back because they broke the deal. They break the deal. We cannot have them break deals anymore. Right.
19: Iran remains publicly defiant.
18: Yesterday, the president appeared optimistic about the possibility of a deal, as reports indicate Oman.

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1: A 25-year-old Texas man accused of leaving his young daughter in a car on purpose is charged with capital murder.
2: Lorenzo Rodriguez is accused of keeping his 2-year-old daughter inside a locked car while he slept in his home after a night of drinking. Police suspect the child died from being in a hot car, given the temperature that day in Midland, Texas was around 99 degrees, according to the National Weather Service. It's believed the temperature in that car may have risen to more than 130 degrees. In Texas, capital murder can be charged for a limited number of offenses, including if someone's actions result in the death of a child under 15 years of age. Police are continuing to investigate the case. Gernal Scott, Fox News.
1: A curfew remains in place in Menasha, Wisconsin, one of the areas hit by an EF3 tornado yesterday.
3: There's so many low-hanging wires and low-hanging branches. It's just not safe to send vehicles down those roads yet.
1: Menasha Police Chief Matthew Albrecht says cleanup is needed before traffic can resume. It may take days to fully restore power as well. For now, damage assessments continue and a search for possible victims. But so far, no casualties reported. The online gambling industry is pouring money into the midterm elections.
4: Sports betting companies have spent at least $72 million so far, according to a Reuters news agency report, supporting midterm candidates, Democrats and Republicans, hoping to influence state legislation. Online sportsbooks DraftKings, FanDuel, Fanatics, and Bet365 launched the Win for America Super PAC together last November. It funnels money to Democrats through the American Future Political Action Committee and Republicans through the new American Conservative Fund. The industry is the largest donor in the midterm so far, behind cryptocurrency and technology, according to the corporate watchdog Public Citizen. Chris Foster, Fox News.
1: Right now, the Dow's up 588 points, a rally fueled by strong earnings reports. Elise Brady, Fox News.
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6: 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Right now, it is 86 degrees in Lamar's. Calm to no wind out there at this hour, but the heat index is still climbing up to 95 degrees. Looking to reach a high temperature of 90 today, and that comes under some mostly sunny skies. Tonight, we will be mostly clear with low temperature down to 69. Then as we go into tomorrow, sunny skies expected and a high temperature set to reach 91. For tomorrow night, partly cloudy, the low temperature down to 70. Then looking ahead to Thursday, 70% chance of rain throughout the day, high temperature of 84. Friday, 30% chance of rain, high of 81. Saturday's high 84. Sunday, a high of 85. And then Monday, sunny skies, high temperature reaching 87 degrees. And that's a look at your weather forecast here on KLEM. We'll return you to some more of your favorites. More music coming up in just 2 minutes right here on KLEM.
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1: 2020 Headlines, I'm Daniel Verstag. The American Red Cross says the situation has dramatically worsened and they're declaring the blood shortage is now at the crisis stage. Iowa Red Cross spokesman Josh Murray says many donors have come forward, but not enough to meet rising demand. Murray says there's less than a one-day supply of type O positive, the most common blood type. Murray says it's only the second time the Red Cross has declared a blood shortage at the crisis level. And researchers say farmers across the Corn Belt want to diversify their operations, but struggle to see a way forward. Jay Arbuckle, a rural sociologist at Iowa State University, helped gather input from farmers in Iowa, Illinois, and Indiana. Over 90% of crop production in three straight states is dedicated to corn and soybeans. Arbuckle says farmers understand diversifying can increase profitability by reducing inputs like fertilizer while improving soil health and water quality. News stories and more found on our website, KLEM1410.com.
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4: 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It is 86 degrees, calm to no wind out there at this hour. Heat index value up to 95. Looking to reach a high temperature of 90 today. That comes under mostly sunny conditions. Tonight, mostly clear skies, our low down to 69. Tomorrow, sunny skies, high temperature up to 91. And for tomorrow night, partly cloudy with a low down to 70. Looking ahead to Thursday, there's a 70% chance of rain on tap with a high of 84. Friday, 30% chance of rain, a high of 81. Then for Saturday, sunny, high of 84. Sunday, sunny skies, high of 85. And then looking ahead to Monday, we're looking at sunny skies, a high temperature reaching 87 degrees. And that's your weather forecast here on KLEM. 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We'll have some 2020 headlines coming up.

Friday, 30% chance of rain, a high of 81. Then for Saturday, sunny, high of 84. Sunday, sunny skies, high of 85. And then looking ahead to Monday, we're looking at sunny skies, a high temperature reaching 87 degrees. And that's your weather forecast here on KLEM. Stay tuned for a check of your news. We'll have some 2020 headlines coming up.

0: start rocking, baby. Rockin', rockin', baby. Gonna rock all night, just wait and see, yeah.
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2: 2020 Headlines, I'm Daniel Verstag. Rob Sand, the Democrat who's running for governor, says it's time to ban social media accounts for children under the age of 16 and to require parental consent before 16 and 17-year-olds may have their own social media account. Sand says study after study has linked social media use among children to higher rates of anxiety, depression, and sleep loss, and Sand says it's time to do something because social media companies know they're damaging our kids, but they don't seem to care. And Republican Brenna Byrd says in her first 2 years as Iowa's attorney general, she was busy suing the Biden administration for its environmental and gun rights policies. Now, with President Trump in the White House, her primary target is suing California over electric vehicle mandates and the state's law that says pork sold in California must come from hogs raised in pens with enough room to move around. New stories and more found on our website, KLEM1410.com.
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0: 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Today I'll be talking with Delaney Walrod. Delaney, tell everyone a little bit about yourself.
1: Hi, my name is Delaney Walrod. I am the 17-year-old daughter of Bobby and Christy Walrod. I attend Akron Westfield High School, and I will be a senior this fall.
0: And tell us about the 4-H Club or FFA chapter that you'll be representing and how many years you've been a member.
1: Sure. I will be representing the Akron Westfield FFA, and I've been a member for 4 years.
0: I know that you're a very active teenager. What activities, sports, or work keep you busy?
1: I'm involved with the FFA chapter. I'm the student advisor for our chapter, and I also work at Chubb's Country Store, and I work with my grandpa Joe on the farm.
0: So what are some skills you've learned from 4-H or FFA, and how will those help you in your future?
1: Some skills I've learned are responsibility, leadership, and communication, and these will help me going forward, facing challenges, and being more confident.
0: Tell me about some of the projects that you plan to be in the Plymouth County Fair and some activities you will be involved with.
1: I am planning to exhibit photographs and swine, and will be helping out as many activities as my chapter is involved in.
0: What are some honors or awards you have received over the years?
1: I have received my state FFA degree, Plymouth County Pork Princess, and my student advisor as my FFA group.
0: We all love the Plymouth County Fair. 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
1: Hi, this is Delaney Walrod. One of my favorite events at the Plymouth County Fair is the pedal tractor pull. 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
0: Thank you so much. I've enjoyed visiting with Delaney Walrod, a 2026 Plymouth County Fair Royalty candidate. This has been a Plymouth County Fair Royalty Preview brought to you in part by Egg Optimus and Big Sioux Seed, Lamar's FFA Alumni Association, and Sitzman Construction. 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
1: Giant of the U.S. Senate, Elisa Brady, Fox News. That's part of President Trump's tribute to Senator Lindsey Graham.
2: He was a man who gave America the full measure of his good and mighty heart until that heart itself just gave out.
1: The president at a funeral underway in Washington's National Cathedral.
2: No matter how heated things got in Washington, virtually everyone, Republican or Democrat, liked Lindsey. Well, not everybody. But it sounds good. Not everybody. He was a tough cookie, okay? I have to veer from this for a second. He was a tough cookie, Darlene. But he was beautiful.
1: Referencing Senator Darlene Graham, the sister who's finishing Lindsey's term, also calling him a force of nature and adding he'll miss him. This follows a ceremony earlier today in the Capitol Rotunda. Tomorrow, a final service and private burial will be held in South Carolina. Ukraine's President Zelensky and Israeli Prime Minister

0: 87, which Duckett denied. The U.S. Supreme Court denying last-minute stay for him or the 80-year-old set to die later today for killing his ex-girlfriend's parents in 1986. They're searching and clearing in northeast Wisconsin the day after an EF3 tornado.
1: First responders in Menasha, Wisconsin, calling it one of the most difficult times in the city's history. But a miracle that no one died in the widespread damage from peak winds of up to 140 miles per hour. That tore through numerous homes and businesses Monday.
2: This is going to be a long challenge for the community. Ask everybody to stick together, and that includes being patient with each other. That includes helping each other.
1: Winnebago County Exec Gordon hints a city curfew is now in place in Menasha, where roads are blocked with massive amounts of debris. The power's still out, with area shelters opening for people who no longer have a place to call home.
0: Fox's Jeff Benasso. Pushback in Texas as Meta, an investment firm BlackRock, reveal a 1,000-acre AI data center being built in El Paso, saying it'll provide a gigawatt of computing capacity beginning in 2028.
3: The announcement comes as advocates are calling for more protections from the effects of data centers, citing concerns including strains on the electric grid.
4: We don't have the water for these things.
3: Clayton Tucker, secretary of the Texas Farmers Union. Governor Greg Abbott's office says he's directed utilities to require data centers to pay for their own infrastructure, bring their own power, reuse their own water, and lower residential electric bills, adding he will continue to work with the legislature to protect Texans. Kristen Goodwin, Fox News.
0: An hour to the close on Wall Street. A rally continues for the Dow after strong earnings reports, up 582. Right now, the S&P and the NASDAQ also in the green. I'm Lisa Brady, Fox News.
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6: Look at weather. 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Patchy smoke in the area this afternoon. We'll see a high today of 90. Patchy smoke tonight with a low near 70. Patchy smoke tomorrow for Wednesday with a high about 92, low near 70 for Wednesday night. Good chance of rain showers Thursday and Thursday evening and a high of 85. Friday, chance of showers, cloudy and 82. Then for the weekend, Saturday, sunny and 80. And for Sunday, mostly sunny and 83. Currently this hour, temperature at 86 here at KLEM.

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1: Here's a look at the headlines this afternoon. Clinton County Democrats announcing a meet and greet later this week, tomorrow Thursday, with John Norwood, candidate for Iowa State Treasurer. That event will take place tomorrow Thursday, 9 a.m. till 10 a.m. at Lolly's Eastside Restaurant on Plymouth Street in Lamars. And today is the final day for the canine trials in Lamars. The Plymouth County Sheriff's Office and the Lamars Police Department both hosting the event. The Plymouth County Sheriff's Office and Police Departments each have two dogs in the training session.
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6: 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Patchy smoke this afternoon and tonight. We'll see a high today of 90, low tonight 70. Patchy smoke tomorrow, Wednesday, high of 92. Good chance of rain showers Thursday and Thursday evening with the high 85. Friday, cloudy with chance of showers, high of 82. Sunny for Saturday, high of 82. Sunday, mostly sunny and 83. Currently, it's 87 at this hour at KLEM.

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1: Here's a look at the headlines this afternoon. Rob Sand, the Democrat running for governor, says it's time to ban social media accounts for children under the age of 16 and to require parental consent between the ages of 16 and 17 years of age. Republican Brenda Byrd says in her first 2 years as Iowa's attorney general, she was busy suing the Biden administration for its environmental and gun rights policies. Now, with President Trump in the White House, her primary target is suing California over electric vehicle mandates and the state's law that says pork sold in California must come from hogs raised in pens with enough room to move around.
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1: 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That song was on their debut album, Gordon, which was released on this day back in 1992, 34 years ago today.
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0: investigative report on the incident. Jallo killed Lieutenant Colonel Brandon Shaw, who fought with Jallo before being fatally shot. The report praised Shaw and the cadets for their actions. The report also recommended that police agencies be more open with colleges about facts on students that could be a danger to their campuses. Grinnell Scott, Fox News.
1: What had been Hurricane Fausto is passing north of Hawaii, bringing dangerous surf to the islands.
2: The system now downgraded to a tropical storm and is about 400 miles to the northeast of where we're at right now. Impacts are pretty minimal. I mean, breezy conditions, yeah, certainly. But, you know, if we look at, you know, how hard it is to get a direct hit in Hawaii, you have to understand some things about where we're located. It's pretty phenomenal.
1: Fox Weather's Robert Ray on Maui. Genevieve, however, is a powerful hurricane still churning through the eastern Pacific, and it could bring coastal flooding to the Southern California coast. Recapping stocks, the Dow up 537, the S&P also finishing in the green, but the NASDAQ ends in the red again, down 55 points. I'm Lisa Brady, Fox News.
3: Now, the KLEM weather forecast.
4: Look at weather. It's being brought to you by Emily's Home Furnishings, turning work days into cozy nights. Patchy smoke in the area the rest of the afternoon and tonight. We'll see a low of 70. For tomorrow, Wednesday, patchy smoke throughout the day, high 90. 80% chance of rain showers possible Thursday, high of 85. Chance of rain Friday and a high of 80. For the weekend, Saturday, mostly sunny, high about 82, and Sunday, sunny and about 83. Currently, it's 88 at this hour. Heat index at 97 here at KLEM.

0: 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We will hear more from USDA Chief Economist Justin Benavidez next.
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0: USDA Chief Economist Justin Benavidez provides the specifics from 2025's farm production cost.
2: Farm production expenditures are estimated at $490 billion for 2025, which was up from the previous year by about 2%, right around 1.9% for total production expenses.
0: Benavidez says the largest increase occurred in livestock and poultry production. However, the latest farm expenditure report shows crop farm spending dropped more than 6.5%.
2: Total crop inputs, so we think about chemicals, fertilizers, and seeds, were about $70.6 billion, which generally accounts for about a third of total crop farm expenditures. And they

0: in some cases were flat and in some places went up. It was a bit of a mixed bag.
1: The numbers for 2026 paint a much different story. Fertilizer is up year over year by 5% for ammonia and up to 37% for DAP. Since 2020, fuel and oil are up 32%, seeds 18%, labor 24%, and borrowing costs 71%. The Iran war, Chinese fertilizer export restrictions, and sanctions on Russian exports have all led to input cost spikes for U.S. farmers. USDA's Economic Research Service projects that total per-acre production cost for all nine principal row crops will rise in 2026, adding more pressure to margins. For more on this story and all of our daily news stories, you can visit our website at iowaagnet.com. While you're there, don't forget to sign up for our newsletter that delivers those five daily stories to your inbox each day. 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
1: Look at headlines this afternoon. Researchers say farmers across the Corn Belt want to diversify their operations, but struggling to see a way forward. Help gather info from farmers in Iowa, Illinois, and Indiana, and over 90% of the crop production in those three states dedicated to corn and soybeans. The American Red Cross says the situation has dramatically worsened, and they're declaring the blood shortage now in the crisis stage. The Iowa Red Cross spokesperson says many donors have come forward, but not enough to meet the rising demand.
2: Welcome to another episode of The Rubber Meets the Road, brought to you by the Foreman Tire and Performance Tire Association.
3: Hi there, Bill Baldy. Where are you headed?
4: Oh, you know, just running errands as usual. How about you, Mary Mileage? Where are you off to?
3: Wisconsin this time, feeling fresh and ready to go. Just got put back in line, so no matter the wear, at least I'll stay even. You're looking a little thin on the top there, Bill.
4: Yeah. I should probably swing in to be replaced very soon.
2: What do your tires say about you? 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
1: Look at weather now. It's being brought to you by Lamar's Agri Center for everything that grows. Patchy smoke tonight will continue into tomorrow, Wednesday. Low tonight near 70, tomorrow's high 90. That smoke will continue into Wednesday night with a low of 70. Clouds on Thursday with an 80% chance of showers throughout the day on Thursday. High of 85, low near 65 for Thursday night. Friday, chance of showers, cloudy, and a high of 80. Then for the weekend, Saturday, back to sunny skies and a high about 82. And for Sunday, sunshine and a high about 83. Currently at this hour, 88. The current temperature, KLEM.

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1: Look at headlines this afternoon. Rob Sand, the Democrat running for governor, says it's time to ban social media accounts for children under the age of 16 and require parental consent before 16 and 17 years of age. Republican Brenna Byrd says in her first 2 years as Iowa Attorney General, she was busy suing the Biden administration for its environmental and gun rights policies. Now, with President Trump, her primary target is suing California over electric vehicle mandates and the state law about pork being sold in the state.
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3: 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Here's school news for Galen Catholic Schools. The summer office hours for Galen Catholic are Tuesday through Thursday, 9 a.m. till 1 p.m. Thursday, August 13th at 5 p.m., there's a Galen Catholic School Board meeting. Monday, August 24th is the first day of classes for Galen Catholic. 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

0: in February. One Up's 14-week leaders, We Belong Together by Mariah Carey from 2005, and I Will Always Love You by Whitney Houston in 1992 and 93. For the most weeks, to number one ever. Carey's All I Want for Christmas Is You is still the longest running Hot 100 number one, although it's a seasonal track at 22 weeks. Hot 100 blends all genre, U.S. streaming, radio airplay, and sales data. Michelle Polino, Fox News.
1: Wall Street with another mixed finish. The Dow up 537 points, helped by strong earnings reports. The S&P up 15, but the NASDAQ down 55. U.S. oil prices dropping again, falling under $78 a barrel during the session. And Lisa Brady, this is Fox News.
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3: 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Patchy smoke the rest of the evening tonight with a low near 70. For tomorrow Wednesday, patchy smoke throughout the day, high of 92. Good chance of rain showers Thursday and Thursday night with a high about 85. Friday cloudy with a chance of rain showers, high of 82. Then for the weekend, Saturday sunny and 82, and Sunday sunny and 83. That is a look at the weather forecast here this afternoon on KLEM.

0: It's time for a Plymouth County Fair Royalty Preview brought to you in part by Gretkin Family Eye Care, MRK Insurance, and Get Branded 360. Today I'm talking with Daniel Beierschmidt. Daniel, tell everyone a little bit about yourself.
1: I'm Daniel Beierschmidt. I'm the 17-year-old son of Steve and Amy Beierschmidt. I attend Akron Westfield Community High School, and I'm going to be a junior this fall.
0: Tell us the 4-H Club or FFA chapter that you'll be representing and how many years you've been a member.
1: I will be representing the Johnson Juniors 4-H Club, and I've been a member for 7 years.
0: I know that you're a very active teenager. What activities, sports, or work keep you busy?
1: I'm involved with large group speech, individual speech, 4-H, FFA, cross country, band, choir, and I work on my family's acreage, keeping the cars alive.
0: What are some skills that you've learned from 4-H and FFA, and how will you use those to help you in the future?
1: Some skills I've learned are how to problem solve and how to manage time better, and these will help me

0: towards getting projects done on time and when I get a job.
1: So tell me about some of the projects you plan to bring to the Plymouth County Fair and some of the activities that you'll be involved with.
0: I'm planning on bringing chickens and a couple of static exhibits to the fair, and we'll be helping out in the 4-H food stand and the poultry show.
1: What are some honors or awards that you've received over the years?
0: I've received Outstanding Junior, Outstanding Intermediate, Grand Champion Showmanship for Junior and Intermediate.
1: We all love the Plymouth County Fair. 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
0: One of my favorite events is the Demo Derby. It is held Friday, July 31st at 7:30 at the grandstands.
1: Thank you so much. I've enjoyed visiting with Daniel Byerschmidt, a 2026 Plymouth County Fair Royalty candidate. This has been a Plymouth County Fair Royalty Preview brought to you in part by Ag Optimus and Big Sioux Seed, Lamar's FFA Alumni Association, and Sitzman Construction. The crowning of the 2026 Fair King and Queen will take place Wednesday night, July 29th at the Plymouth County Fair.
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0: Fox News, I'm Tom Graham. President Trump honoring the late Senator Lindsey Graham today at the National Cathedral in Washington.
1: But no matter how high he rose, he never forgot where he came from. There's probably not a single town in South Carolina where Lindsey did not help repair a bridge, expand a school, improve a hospital, or recover from a disaster.
0: It's the start of 2 days of services for Graham with burial tomorrow in his home state of South Carolina. He died July 11th at the age of 71. No deaths reported despite a powerful tornado tearing into communities in Wisconsin. Winds hitting 140 miles per hour. Cleanup underway. Several homes destroyed. Roads choked with debris.
2: This is going to be a long challenge for the community. Ask everybody to stick together, and that includes being patient with each other.
0: Winnebago County Executive Gordon Hintz. 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
1: He died doing the work he was born to do. I'm Lisa Lucera, Fox News. Those words from President Trump as he honored late Senator Lindsey Graham.
2: President Trump delivered a tribute to Senator Lindsey Graham at the National Cathedral in Washington, D.C.
3: He was a force of nature, and I will miss him greatly.
2: He said for 30 years, nothing of significance happened in the Capitol or even the world without Graham knowing about it, nor a piece of legislation passing without Graham having a say in it.
3: It's a testament to his towering impact that among those mourning him here today are leaders, presidents, prime ministers from all over the globe.
2: The president said while Graham's life was cut short, he lived it to the fullest and died doing the work he was born to do, going out at the top of his game.
1: Fox's Jessica Rosenthal, one of those in attendance at Senator Graham's funeral. Ukraine's President Volodymyr Zelensky tonight. He's expected to be at the Capitol as the Senate holds a test vote on further sanctions against Russia over the Ukraine war. The legislation was backed by the late Senator Graham. This morning, the president met with Zelensky, who told reporters he and President Trump talked about restarting the peace process with Russia. He also met with Israeli Prime Minister Benjamin Netanyahu as the U.S. has paused strikes on Iran. The White House called that meeting productive. Life in prison without parole for a Georgia teenager convicted of killing two teachers and two students at Appalachee High School in 2024. Cold Gray had pled guilty to 55 counts, including murder in the shooting at the school. About 45

0: Live from 92.2 in June. I'm Lisa LaSera. 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
1: Good evening. It's now time for a KLEM news update. Look for patchy smoke to linger this evening into tomorrow, Wednesday. And we will see a chance of rain showers come our way Thursday and part of Friday. And sunshine and cooler temperatures coming up for the weekend. We'll take a closer look at the forecast coming up for the Plymouth County Fair for the rest of the week here on KLEM.
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4: I'm Sean Power reporting. The Lamar City Council unanimously approved appointing interim police chief Justin Dale as the city's next chief of police during yesterday's council meeting, with Mayor Rob Bixman administering the oath of office to Dale immediately following the appointment. Speaking to KLEM, Chief Dale says he's excited for the opportunity to lead the department full-time.
5: Well, it's actually kind of a relief, but also a little nervousness, but I know we got a good team behind us. We got a lot of good supervisors, great department, and like Mayor said in the council, Chief Andevec left this department in great condition, so I just got to keep it going in the same direction he had it going, and hopefully, yeah, everything goes real smooth, but with the guys that we have now, the officers, I think we're going to keep moving in the right direction.
4: Dale was appointed on an interim basis on May 5th after outgoing Chief Kevin Vandevecht retired after 9 years of heading the department. After interviews took place for the position late last month, the Public Safety Committee recommended to Mayor Bixman that Dale be appointed full-time. Dale says his time as interim chief helped to familiarize him with leading the department.
5: Well, there's a lot more than I knew. I know Kevin and I kind of split some duties when he was chief, not near what I thought it was going to be. There's a lot more paperwork, a lot more office time. I do want to be involved in the community. I have been. So my goal is to obviously get back to full staff here, get an assistant chief up and running, and get back into the community events like I was before.
4: Dale says he hopes to focus on transparency and communication during his time as police chief.
5: I've told the officers as well that first department meeting after Chief Vandevecht left is, you know, I want to focus on transparency and communication. I think every time there's an issue, you know, it kind of boils down to communication, and I want to keep that line of communication open with all the officers, you know, whether you're first week on or second line, just keep that communication open, and I want that with the public too. We can be as transparent as we can be at the time, but I want to keep that communication open because I think that's what builds a strong department, keeps our community, you know, safe, and what they need, don't be afraid to ask us.
4: Two new officers, Noah Barr and Spencer Stoffler, were also sworn in prior to Tuesday's meeting. During yesterday's Plymouth County Board of Supervisors meeting, Sheriff Jeff Tabrink presented quarterly reports to the board from April through June of this year. The treasurer's report found that the sheriff's office was down roughly $15,000 from the previous quarter, with a decrease in service fees collected cited by Tabrink as the main reason. 1,635 911 calls and 1,863 complaints were made to the sheriff's office, and 546 ambulance calls and 183 fire calls were made throughout Plymouth County during the quarter. Tabrink told the board these figures were around average for this time of year, with a slight increase in 911 calls and complaints from the previous quarter. The Plymouth County Jail booked 296 inmates and released 299 inmates. The U.S. Marshals housed 43 federal inmates, and the Bureau of Prisons housed 5 inmates at the jail from April through June. The Lamar's Fire Rescue Department will host a Citizens Academy program this upcoming fall, with applications available starting today. The Hands-On Academy is designed to educate community members about daily fire and

0: EMS operations, philosophy, and the wide range of emergency services provided to the community. Participants will gain insight into vehicle extraction tools, fire hose deployment, ground ladder operations, hazardous materials response, EMS care operations, water rescue techniques, and more. All Plymouth County residents over the age of 18 are eligible to apply for the program, with applications available in person or by email. Applications are due August 19th, with the Citizens Academy taking place on Tuesdays and Thursdays between September 1st and October 1st. And that's a look at your local news. I'm Sean Power.
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3: On the obituary report, Gene Wool, 86, of Lamar's, passed away on Monday, July 20th. Mass of Christian burial will take place on Thursday, July 30th at 10:30 a.m. at All Saints Catholic Parish, St. Joseph Church, Lamar's. Father Doug Klein will celebrate Mass. Burial will follow at Calvary Cemetery. Visitation with family present will be from 5 p.m. to 7 p.m. on Wednesday, July 29th at the Rexwinkle Funeral Home in Lamar's. There will be a scriptural prayer service starting at 7 p.m. Visitations will resume from 9:30 a.m. until 10:15 a.m. on Thursday at the church. Arrangements are with the Rexwinkle Funeral Home, and expressions of sympathy can be extended to the family through the Rexwinkle website. In lieu of flowers and gifts, memorials can be made to Galen Catholic School. That's services for Gene Wool, 86, of Lamar's. You can find obituary information on our website at KLEM1410.com.

0: Attorney Weil. I'm Dar Danielson. A district court judge has denied the appeal to Libertarian candidates for governor and lieutenant governor to get on the November election ballot. O.K. Henderson reports.
1: The state objection panel ruled Nicholas Gluba and his running mate Jules Cutler had failed to qualify for the ballot because Cutler did not submit a signed affidavit of candidacy. Cutler says a staffer in the Iowa Secretary of State's office told her she didn't have to submit the document. The staffer has testified that she didn't reject any paperwork and doesn't remember Cutler being in the office. It's likely the Libertarian candidates for governor and lieutenant governor will appeal this decision to the Iowa Supreme Court. Radio Iowa, I'm O.K. Henderson.
0: The nonprofit Feeding America network of some 200 U.S. food banks finds at least 400,000 Iowans didn't have enough food to eat in 2024. Food Bank of Iowa CEO Tammy Nielsen says the traffic at food pantries indicates that number is far higher today. Feeding America's map the meal gap found nearly 1 in 8 Iowans did not have enough food and nearly 18% were children. The Food Bank of Iowa distributes food to 55 counties and operates 190 food pantries in schools.
2: When I started 10 years ago, we had 6, and it was a pilot project. One big change is that a lot of them do stay open during the summer. COVID, I think, was the game changer there. So a lot of our school pantries are open throughout the summer, really just to take care of those kiddos and their families.
0: Nielsen says rising food prices and the rising need now has them spending more money each month buying food than they did the entire year of 2019. The Iowa Department of Corrections says an inmate serving a life sentence for killing a Cedar Rapids couple died in the hospice unit. Gregory Dean Connor died last Wednesday. He was 77. Connor was convicted of first-degree murder in the 1991 shooting deaths of Charles and Lorena Martin. You're listening to News on Radio Iowa. Stay tuned. There's more straight ahead.
3: Want news that actually matters to Iowans? Radio Iowa delivers stories from across the state. Politics, agriculture, sports, and the issues shaping your community. No fluff, no spin. Just clear, timely reporting from journalists who live here. 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
1: A Northern Iowa man and two emergency dispatchers were honored for the role they played in saving two young men from a fiery train collision in Kossuth County. During the ceremony Monday, Sheriff Roger Fisher recognized the efforts of Alex Horak of Lakota on July 14th.
2: Within seconds, this tragic accident turned into a situation of life or death.
1: Sheriff says Horak put himself in danger as he quickly pulled 16-year-old Hunter Blocker, 12-year-old brother Owen from the wrecked vehicle. He also recognized two dispatchers who helped out. Both men involved in the train wreck are expected to make a full recovery. Iowa Senator Chuck Grassley will chair the Senate Judiciary Committee meeting for the vote on appointing Acting U.S. Attorney General Todd Blanche to the post full time.
3: I will vote to confirming yes, and I'm satisfied with all the testimonies made, and I'm satisfied with the answers that he's given us.
1: Grassley says there are two senators who have concerns about Blanche's dealings with the president, and they could be key to getting him confirmed. Radio Iowa, I'm Dar Danielson.
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5: Let's take a look at the weather forecast now. Patchy smoke lingers tonight into tomorrow. We'll see a low this evening near 70. Clouds tomorrow with patchy smoke throughout the area. High about 92 for Wednesday. Low near 70 Wednesday night. 80% chance of rain showers comes our way on Thursday and Thursday evening with a high about 85. Friday, chance of showers to start the day. Partly to mostly cloudy on Friday, high about 82. Then for the weekend, Saturday, sunny skies with a high near 80, and Sunday, sunny and 83. That's weather and news. We'll have sports coming up next.
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9: With this KLEM Sports Update for this Tuesday, July 28th, I'm KLEM Sports Director Daniel Verstag. Well, we continue on with the dead week in the Iowa high school sports world by taking a look at some postseason accolades that came out yesterday from the War Eagle Conference, all-conference softball and baseball honors. And we have, of course, five listening area schools that called War Eagle Conference home. And boy, are those schools well represented with postseason accolades on both diamonds. So let's get you the rundown on the athletes that are being recognized by the War Eagle Conference for their play in softball and baseball this past summer. We're going to start with softball all-conference accolades in the War Eagle Conference, where Remsen, St. Mary's, and Hinton lead the way with the most first-team all-conference selections. For Remsen, St. Mary's, three athletes are on first-team all-conference honors. They are Hallie Bunkers, Mia Mackin, and Neely Bacon. Three crucial parts of that state tournament team for Remsen, St. Mary's. They are in first-team all-conference. For Hinton, of course, the state tournament qualifier as well. They earned three all-conference first-team nods, including Sydney Duskett, Addison Dunkel, and Kayla Cypersma. A couple of seniors there, including Duskett, who hadn't played softball since her seventh 7th grade here. Well, that's quite a way to go out and conclude an outstanding high school sports career. Akron Westfield had two first-team all-conference selections. They are senior Peyton Vanderhelm and freshman Kenzie Allen. Allen, the youngest on the first-team all-conference list, the only freshman, and one of two underclassmen that earned first-team all-conference nods. Certainly a bright future for her. Galen Catholic had two juniors that they'll be returning as first-team all-conference selections for next year in Kennedy Paulson and Hallie Walgenbach. That battery was so good, both offensively and defensively, and they earned first-team all-conference nods for the Jays. And then MMCRU had a pair of first-team all-conference selections, and they were the hammering tandem of home run hitters in Chloe Alish and Tia Tenninger. Both of those ladies are juniors as well, so they are going to be making an impact in the Warrior Conference come next year as well. A lot of talent that will be returning, just a handful of seniors on those first team lists for the listening area and its athletes. Second team all conference nods for Remsen St. Mary's come from a couple of seniors in Grace Gallus and Lana Jungers, a couple of outstanding athletes on that state tournament squad. Hinton had two second-team all-conference selections as well. Kaylin Bader, who was a good second pitching option and a good bat in the middle of the order, as Carlin Covarno was as well, a solid cleanup hitter for the Blackhawks here in second-team all-conference as well. Akron Westfield had a couple of second-team all-conference softball athletes, including Michaela McCulley and Avery Gaswin. Galen Catholic's two all-conference second-team selections in softball were Isabel Lammers and Kennedy Sitzman, who of course earned the single season home run record at Galen Catholic as well. And then MMCRU had two second teamers, including Gracie Schrader and Taya Grage. Finally, the honorable mention selections include Remsen St. Mary's senior Josie Schwickerath, Hinton junior Adeline Utek, Akron Westfield junior Caberly Fairbanks, Galen Catholic senior Grace Kellen, and MMCRU freshman Samantha Peterson. You can check out the full listing of all conference teams in the sport of softball in the War Eagle Conference by logging onto our website at KLEM1410.com. Now to the boys of summer, the baseball all-conference selections, and once again, the five listening area schools in the War Eagle Conference are well represented. The state tournament qualifying Remsen St. Mary's baseball team had three first-team all-conference selection, and with how young they were, no shocker, they'll be returning all three of these gentlemen. Dalton Klein, Jays Bunkers, Ty Chappelle, three underclassmen, three first-team all-conference selections in the sport of baseball. Certainly going to be forces in the conference that next few years. Hinton has three first-team all-conference selections. Two of them will be returning next year in Dawson Spies and Kaysen Boovy. Both of those are juniors. And then senior Logan Kempema concludes his baseball career as a first-team all-War Eagle Conference selection. Galen Catholic will be graduating two first-team all-conference selections in seniors Dane Lehman and Owen Sievers. MMCRU had two seniors as first-team selections in baseball in Gage Johnson and Brandon Dreckman. And then Akron Westfield had two first-team all-conference selections as well in senior Will Hartman and sophomore Caleb Johnson. A great selection of first-team talent there from the listening area. Then the second-team all-conference selections for Remsen St. Mary's include Bo Johnson, a sophomore, and Aiden Homan, a senior, the only all-conference athlete the Hawks will graduate this year. Hinton had two second-team all-conference selections. They include Max Costello and Brady Dunkel. Galen Catholic's two second-team all-conference selections are pitcher Braden Horkey and first baseman Mason Small. MMCRU with two second-team all-conference selections, including senior Parker Glassmaker and eighth grader Charlie Pippett. He is the only second-team or first-team eighth-grade all-conference selection in the War Eagle Conference. Certainly a bright future there for Pippett. And then Akron Westfield senior Matthew Swanka concludes his baseball career as a second-team all-conference selection as well. Finally, the honorable mention selections in War Eagle Conference baseball include Remsen St. Mary's sophomore Titan Waldschmidt, Hinton senior Carver DeGroat, Galen Catholic junior Wyatt Kuntz, MMCRU eighth-grader Ryan Dreckman. There's another one of those. The only two eighth graders earning all conference selections from MMCRU. Certainly bright futures for both of them. And then Akron Westfield senior Regan McKee is an honorable mention all conference selection as well in the Regal Conference in baseball. As with the softball listing, you can check out the baseball listing of all conference athletes by logging onto our website at KLEM1410.com. 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

0: 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I'm Sports Director Daniel Versteg.
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0: This is Sports on Radio Iowa. I'm Todd Kim. Iowa coach Kirk Ferentz says the battle for starting quarterback may extend into the start of the season. Wake Forest transfer Jeremy Heklinski and Auburn transfer Hank Brown are competing to take over for Mark Gronowski as the Hawkeye signal caller. Ferentz was at the podium today at Big Ten Media Days in Chicago.
1: You know, the bottom line is this. Right now, we don't know the answer. And I can only tell you we'll know the answer when we know it, hopefully. And sometime in August, maybe that'll become apparent. It may be in season. Can't rule out any possibilities. But the bottom line is we don't know really who our starter is at this point, but really pleased with the guys that are competing and the growth that they've shown in the program now, year plus. So that part's good.
0: Defensive back Zach Lutmer is one of three starters back on defense. He led the Hawkeyes with three interceptions last year and was also fourth in tackles and is garnering preseason all Big Ten recognition.
2: You know, I think I put enough pressure on myself to go out and perform each and every week. So, you know, it's not really any added pressure. You know, I kind of see it as, you know, you had a good year last year. Let's see what you can do this year, you know. I'm just going to go out there and have fun. You know, time's flown. It's already my fourth year, so I'm just going to enjoy my teammates every single week and every single day and have a bunch of fun.
0: The Hawkeyes open at home September 5th against Northern Illinois. Northern Iowa basketball coach Kyle Green says team chemistry, strength, and conditioning have been the focus of summer drills. Green's getting ready for his first season as head coach for a program that is coming off a Missouri Valley tournament title and a trip to the NCAA tournament.
3: We thought over the course of the 7 weeks, we wanted to spend as much time together, investing in each other, getting to know each other, and then getting in the weight room, getting after it. I think we've really been successful in those two areas. Sometimes it's hard to see the forest through the trees when you're in it every day. But as I look back over the last 7 weeks and kind of what we're doing this week, I feel really good about the progress we've made.
0: This is Radio Iowa.
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8: Fox News, I'm John Saucier. Senator Lindsey Graham is honored with a funeral service at the National Cathedral in Washington today. President Trump giving a eulogy.
9: Lindsey, we love you. God bless you. We will always be with you, and you were very, very special.
8: Lindsey Graham was 71 years old. Three people have died after a shooting at a food festival near Seattle's Space Needle over the weekend. Seattle's police chief, Sean Barnes, sharing some details about the victims.
10: We have two deceased and four identified injured people who are not related

0: suspects in any way. They are innocent victims of this senseless act of gun violence.
1: A 19-year-old man killed in the gunfire thought to have been involved in the shooting. The chief says a 15-year-old suspect is in custody facing multiple charges, adding he was found on the night of the shooting with an untraceable ghost gun. 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

0: It's fair time in Plymouth County, and RFC is proud to celebrate with the families, the farmers, and the communities that make up our area. 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